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This is Karsten. Just thought I'd fill you in. My show will not be starting until my computer charges, because I just turned it on and found out it was dead. Yay. So until then, just enjoy the wonderful auto radio DJ.

0: That was the song, This Charming Man. And you're listening to This Charming Hour with me, Karsten. Some people call me Charming. I would not agree with those people. 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My computer's finally not dead, but Apple Music isn't working. Yay! Just really, really pounding, compounding one thing with another. So that's a blast. So I'm just on the studio PC. I am on YouTube, and there are no ads. I'm going to see if Apple Music would like to work with me. But until then, if there are ads, I would like to apologize. We are going to start out with some brand new music from an amazing band. This song is really a big departure from their usual kind of sound. There's an acoustic guitar, which I honestly didn't know that this band knew existed. But hey, I'm not going to complain. I think it all comes together to a really solid track. And it's their second single of their upcoming album, Zerp. So I really like the single so far. I think, there's a lot of good mojo. There's a lot of very good music coming off of it. Last time I felt this good about an album was when, American Football was putting out their new stuff, and that turned out to be an amazing album. So there's no doubt in my mind that this one will be anything different, but here's Kid. Hopefully it works. Hopefully there is an ad. Yay.
1: Easy Cater makes the food happen.
0: Oh my
1: Easy
0: gosh.
1: Cater.
0: Give me 1 second. Oh my gosh. I love when technology doesn't work. It really just makes me feel amazing. But in a couple seconds. And I got to start it because I was hovering. I love this. This is great.
2: All right, ready?
0: Here's okay. Kid, my dad.

That was Kid by Dive. That was actually their music video. So in it, Zachary Cole Smith, the lead singer, his kid is actually recording it for them. I think that's a really cute touch. No, it's an amazing song. I've been listening to it on repeat. It's a real departure from their guitar driven, you know, vocals are kind of not really forefront of the mix. It's more towards the middle. And I can actually hear everything that Zachary Cole Smith sings too, which is really, really strange to me. Not really used to seeing that filming, but, or having that feeling, that experience. He's usually like really deep, his vocals, but I get to see them in early October. I want to say, yeah, I think so. I'm super stoked for that. I think they're probably going to play a lot of stuff off of Zerp. The last one I went to was more of a, they played a lot of stuff off of Frog in Boiling Water, which is their album before Zerp. They still played some stuff from their older stuff, like Ocean, of course, their greatest album and probably one of, and definitely one of the greatest albums of all time. And Is the Izzar, which is easily their second greatest album, but I'm really excited to hear the rest of Zerp. But you know who they're opening for in that concert? Interpol.

That was Interpol with The New. Speaking of new from Interpol, they have a new album. I will not be playing it tonight, but I think it's pretty good. My dad says that it's better than Turn on the Bright Lights, and I think that's actually impossible to do. I don't hate it. I like it a lot, but I don't think it's better than Turn on the Bright Lights, but it's still pretty good. Right after the lyrics, I kind of noticed something. Right after the lyrics stop, and it's just that kind of long outro, the melody kind of reminds me of this one Modest Mouse song called "Time" or "The Ground Walks with Time in a Box." And to see if I'm crazy, we'll be playing that next. Here's Modest Mouse.

0: That was The Ground Walks, comma, with Time in a Box by Modest Mouse off of their release Strangers to Ourselves. I don't know. I kind of hear it. I also kind of don't. I might just be going crazy, or I'm not, and, like, it's, I don't know. I don't know. Once I heard it, okay, maybe the tempo might be a little bit higher, but I got to listen to the other one again, but I'm not going to be doing that. It's 6 minutes. 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Next up, we have music from the frontman of Death Cab for Cutie. He's also, I believe, in the Postal Service. I am 99% sure. I don't know why I have any doubt. I'm pretty sure he's in the Postal Service, too. And he makes a lot of great music. But this is actually going to be from some of his solo work. We have You Remind Me of Home by Benjamin Gibbard and Andrew Keeney.
1: One, two.

was You Remind Me of Home by Benjamin Gibbard and Andrew Kenny off of the release Home Volume 5. Not 1, not 2, not 3, not 4. Very good. I found it a couple days ago just on my, like the little personal MyStation that Apple Music makes for you. And sometimes it leads me to really good music. And in that case, it did. Next up, we have a song that I've actually never heard before. It's by Beach House. It's off of Teen Dream, so that means it's got to be good. Here's Used to Be

That was Beach House with Used to Be, once again off of their amazing album Teen Dream. Not as good as Depression Cherry, but still amazing regardless. Next up, we have a song that I definitely have heard before. Once, twice, maybe a million times. Here's Two Good Things.

That was Two Good Things by Modern Baseball off of the release You're Gonna Miss It All. Once again, highly regarded as their best work. I think it's Holy Ghost. I'm gonna die on that hill. I don't care. Next up, we have a staple on this show. It's almost like I have to play them every single week because I do, because he is an amazing songwriter. But this is off of the first ever album that John Darnielle made for his project, The Mountain Goats. Real quick, you're listening to WMXM 88.9 FM, broadcasting live from Lake Forest College in Lake Forest, Illinois. 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Back to the point, this is the third or second ever song that he ever made with the title Going To, which soon became a staple in his discography from The Mountain Goats to The Extra Lens / Glens. There's always a Going To. I looked it up. He said that when he was in California living as a kid, as one tends to do, everybody would be like, oh, I'm going to blah, blah, blah. I'm going to blah, blah, blah. And he always said it reminded him of just kind of escaping everything. Anyways, without further ado, here's Going to Georgia by The Mountain Goats.

Gosh, I love Old Mountain Goats. I love the buzz of the Panasonic boombox that he used to record it, and how it just kind of sounds so amateur in a way, but also it's hard to explain. It's kind of like, the more overproduced it is, it kind of feels less real. I tried listening to his new album. It's not bad, but I just feel like he overproduced it. And that's just, like, that's coming from a guy whose favorite album by John Darnielle is All Hail West Texas. Once again, another one recorded off of the old trusty Panasonic boombox. But I think once he got into those big studios and really started adding more and more instruments, it goes away from this feeling of intimacy where his old stuff just feels like you're one-on-one with him in a room and he's playing his guitar for you and it's an audience of one. His new stuff, while yes, theoretically is better, more produced, more instruments, all this stuff, it just kind of loses its luster to me. But I do love the album Tallahassee and Get Lonely, but that's another conversation. Next up, we have an amazing band with an amazing song off of an amazing album that I cannot even fathom. I've never played before, at least I don't think so. Here's On the Bus Ball.

That was On the Bus Mall by the Decemberists off of their album Picturesque. I think there is a definite argument between best album in their discography between that and The Crane Wife. I really don't know which one edges it out because I just love each album for different reasons. But in that particular song, Colin Molloy, the lead singer of the Decemberists, talks about two gay prostitutes and their experience running away from home. And now they're on the horse track, servicing, quote, old men with limp ding-dongs. And really, if you listen to the heart, or if you listen to the lyrics, it's really a heartbreaking tale of two people whose only comfort is each other in this world that's really trying to just break them down. But the music, the two-chord progression is beautiful for the verse, and then the chorus, that shift to minor towards the end, is just, oh my gosh, that is easily, I would argue it's easily one of, if not their best songs in their entire discography, which is really saying something because they have some really good ones. But I mean, I don't know, there's not much more praise I could give that song. It's just so amazing. 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Next up, I played them last week. I'm going to play them again, and probably next week. Who knows if I find a song that's good enough, which is really easy with this band. Found them over summer break and really haven't looked back. I know they do have a split EP with Modern Baseball, kind of a three-way split. I really haven't listened to a song off of that one, but it is the same EP that has This Song Is Gonna Buy Bren a New Pair of Socks. Bren Lukens a New Pair of Socks. Without further ado, here's Benediction by The Weaker Thans.

That was Benediction by the Weaker Thans off of their album Reconstruction Site. That entire album is really good. Yeah, I mean, if you haven't given it a listen, I would suggest so. It's emo, but it's not emo. I would probably classify it more as folk emo, if that's a genre. Probably is at this point. Who knows? But I don't know. It doesn't have the same stereotypical, oh, my life's a mess. Da, da, da, da, da. It's more kind of poetic. But that's why I think lumping it in with just emo is kind of doing it a disservice. But it is still a great song. I tried looking up the meaning, and everyone had a different one. So I kind of gave up and was like, all right, let's just listen to this song. Once again, Benediction by The Weaker Thans. Next up, we have a song off of an album from a great band. But this album, I really haven't given it the time of day. I've never really thought of it. I really love their self-titled album. That is an amazing piece of work, but I don't know. I really haven't gotten into their entire discography, so this is an attempt to branch out. Here's Dreams Tonight by Always.

What have I been doing with my life? Oh my gosh. I've been doing myself a great disservice not getting into Always or their entire discography sooner. I can almost swear that I think I've heard that before. I think I have. I can't remember it because I can't remember too much anymore, but I think I have. Anyways, here is a band that I've had no trouble with getting into their discography. Here's LCD Sound System with Tribulations.

That was Tribulations by LCD Sound System off of their self-titled album, LCD Sound System. Personally, one of my favorites out of their entire discography. Easily up there with anything off of American Dream. I think, I can't remember its name, but I think it's How Do You Sleep. That one's up there. I used to. A lot of stuff off of American Dream. I think that's easily their best album. LCD Sound System, you need to come to Chicago again, please. I went to your concert and I loved it over spring break last year. It was amazing. Next up is a song my wonderful sister showed to me. Here's Tell Me to Be by the Nancys.

That was Tell Me to Be by the Nancys, relatively newer band. I want to say they emerged out of 2025. Not too confident on that one. I know for sure that release that was off of the Nancys EP was 2025. I want to say that was their first, I don't know. But new band, a lot of potential. I really like their stuff. I think they don't get enough attention as they should. Even that song doesn't get enough attention as it should. I can find barely anything online for it. Only just like a live, like in studio, thing for some radio show. Not much discussion though. It kind of disappoints me. 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If you love me, if you hate me, if you want me to stop, if you want me to keep going, feel free. If you have a request, I play everything. Next up, we had earlier on the show Ben Gibbard. Now, we have Death Cab for Cutie. Here's Soul Meets Body.

That was Soul Meets Body by Death Cab for Cutie off of their release Plans, the deluxe edition. You know, I gotta go premium for my wonderful listeners. Great song, great album. I think it is genuinely one of the most beautiful songs of all time. Talks about just, Soul Meets Body. I think, honestly, though, he has one more that's even more beautiful. It's called I Will Follow You Into the Dark. If you don't know it, you probably do. And you're probably lying. I Will Follow You Into the Dark is the most heart-wrenchingly beautiful love song anyone has ever composed for anyone else. Talks about a man who has this, sweetie. And he's just saying, if you're afraid and you die, I'll be there for you, and it's making me tear up a little bit. But I won't be playing it this week. Tune in next week. Got to keep you on the line somehow. 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Don't be afraid. Next up, we have Caribou with Never Come Back, even though I do hope you come back.

That was Never Come Back by Caribou off of Suddenly, followed up by Marcel by Hers. Marcel was named after a wallet that Stephen Fitzpatrick and Auden Lading found in a thrift store. And they opened it up, and it had the ID of this man named Marcel. And they're like, okay, we're going to try to get this back. And after kind of doing some research, they found out that the man had actually passed. So they're like, you know what? We're going to write a song about this guy. But that was Hers, Marcel. Next up is some music by a band that's always a little bit interesting. We have Mexico by the Butthole Surfers.

Yeah. Wow.

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1: That was Mexico by the Butthole Surfers. If you're wondering what it means, I don't know. Your guess is as good as mine. But that's kind of the MO of the Butthole Surfers. And that is why I love them so, so much. 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Or, if you're cool, which all of you are, because you're tuned into my show. Thank you. Next up, we have Cool by Soccer Mommy.

That was Cool by Soccer Mommy. I got to see her live once, open for the National. Thank you, Mom and Dad. Just great experience all around. Great to see live. Yeah, not much more I can say about that. Next up, we have Alex G, formerly known as parentheses Sandy, un parentheses Alex G, with a runner.

That was Don't Make Me Fall in Love, No Spaces at All by Cuco, off of his release, Chiquito. I think I'm messing up that pronunciation. I'm sorry. Before that was Runner by Alex G, My Runner, My Runner, My Man. And closing off tonight's show, we have Pretty Boy by TV Girl.

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I do have one more for you beautiful people, but I promise I won't get out of your ears and get out of your hair, just like you wish gum would. Here's Crescent Shaped Depression by Tidal Fight.

That was Title Flight with Crescent-Shaped Depression. I will always brag that I got to talk to the Ned Russin one time. It was amazing. Went very well. And with that is our show. Thank you so much to everyone who tuned in. I really appreciate it. Not much more I can say. Just have a good night. Stay safe. Weekend's coming up. Come to the football game. Support the fellas as we take on the Greenville University.

0: 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And there's silly drama, like the drama around my percolating pectorals. And then there's the drama you can skip.
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Hello, hello, everybody. Welcome to Cherry on Top. I hope you're doing well. I hope that you're aware that you're on 88.9 FM listening to WMXM. How's everybody doing? This is Cherry on Top, if you haven't recognized. We're back for another semester. I'm quite excited, I have to say. It's been real long. I mean, it was my fault to some extent because I just decided not to do a radio show over the summer. But then again, thank you for waiting. Thank you for listening. And thank you for being here with me tonight. Because after all that matters is that you're here tonight. A real quick intro, I guess, for those who are coming to Cherry on Top for the first time. Hi, my name is Sherry. I have been doing this radio show for the past 2 years, and I think it's always been my place to reside, which I'm so happy to say. And I could never be any more happier to be in a place where I can just express myself through music and tell a couple of stories that may resonate with one or another. But really, all that it does is helps me connect with people in a lot more deeper sense than I would on a daily basis with small talks and all that. Tonight, I want my music to accompany you through whatever you're going through. Really, what I'm going to play is the songs that I've been listening to recently, plus songs that have been suggested to me through Beth, and also just songs that have been really feeling, you know, close to heart. I want to start with a couple of my recent favorites. I'm going to stop saying ums, but a couple of my recent favorites. So I'm just going to quickly climb up to my history. So if you could give me 1 second. But yeah, anyways, before we begin anything, I have to say that you're listening to WMXM 88.9 FM, broadcasting from Lake Forest College in Lake Forest, Illinois. 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So, yeah. Anyways, let's start with Cairo FM, but I love you. This is a song that Zora showed me a couple of days ago, and I've been listening to it obsessively, so hope you enjoy.

Muchas gracias. Well, this song is from Homeland back in 1989, from some piece I call the Border Trilogy. This song was one of those tunes that wrote itself pretty fast, and it's a little border crossing story about the one left behind and the love yearning and about the hope that lies ahead. It's called Donde Voy, Where I Go.

0: 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You could do, you know, a little spoof on something.
1: This is also nothing new.
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1: Come on, let's do it.
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0: 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That's a mistype.
1: Yeah. I'm a little slow today.
0: That's okay. You're heartbroken, I heard.
1: Hi, Illinois.
0: Hi.
1: I missed you.
0: Hi, North Shore. More like.
1: Yeah, hi, North Shore.
0: Yeah, because, like, do you see our map there? We're not...
1: You know who... There's a lot of who on North Shore.
0: There's a lot of new who?
1: Do you know... There's a lot of who on North Shore.
0: Who?
1: Yeah.
0: What is that?
1: Like, there's a lot of some kind of people on North Shore. Do you know who?
0: Who?
1: I'll let you know later.
0: Okay. Nika is... Nika is coming to the radio show a little heartbroken.
1: Really nice people.
0: A little heartbroken today. Do you want to share
1: I'm
0: it?
1: I'm very heartbroken.
0: Do you want to share it?
1: I'm really, really heartbroken.
0: Do you want to share it or no?
1: Yeah. Okay. I'm just like, really heartbroken.
0: We'd
1: and,
0: love to hear
1: sad.
0: It. And we'd love to hear a song for it too.
1: I have plenty of songs.
0: Okay.
1: I actually was not heartbroken.
0: There's.
1: Okay.
0: The German would love to hear it. Like. Okay, I'll turn off your microphone. Okay, let's continue.
1: I love them personally.
0: Yeah, no, personally.
1: But my professor said that, so I'm just repeating.
0: No, yeah. Also, Zora is here. Zora's radio show is on Sundays. What time?
2: Sundays, 10 p.m. to midnight. It's called Convergence of 66 Hours. You should listen.
0: Yeah, it's pretty fucking great. That's awesome. It's pretty fucking awesome. Yeah, I just wanted to say that, guys. Anyways, how is... Nika, please share your story of heartbrokenness as I fix this.
1: Okay, so, like, I'm really sad because I like this guy.
0: Mm-hmm.
1: And you'll know, okay.
2: Okay, put it... Name drop him on the radio.
1: I just don't know, like, what's going on, and, like, I'm really sad. And it's been a while since I liked someone like this. So it's really nice to be in this emotional state of being sad, but I wasn't really sad today until I made myself sad because I listened to a lot of sad music. And I searched like heartbreak playlist on Spotify and I put that on. So that's where I'm at right now.
0: What were the recs from your
1: Actually they were
0: heartbreak.
1: Pretty bad, so like I just went back to my playlist, but
0: what were they?
1: I don't know, it was just like really bad. So I just like went back to my own choices. And Lana Del Rey is great during heartbreak. Specifically the Norman fucking Rockwell album. It's amazing. Or Ultraviolence. The Other Woman.
0: Okay. What if we have a real quick music break before we continue?
1: Yeah, because...
0: Just because we, like, fucked up the thing real bad. So, give us a second, guys. Thank you.

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L'amour et moi, nous sommes un. Nous sommes un.

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1: 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Hello, Christina. Do you want to crank it?
2: I really want to crank it. Hello, everybody. I missed everybody. I hope everybody missed me.
1: Zora's so done with us right now. She just us.
2: I think everybody should be done with us.
0: That's my take.
2: A hot one, one might say.
1: Ask her to what?
2: Oh my gosh, I swear, you're going to ask me about inflation once more
1: in this
2: lifetime.
1: No, I'm not going to ask you about inflation. Wait, let me put it up for you. So I have a couple of questions.
2: What are you putting up?
1: I have a couple of questions for you. I like checked it with Nika before he came.
2: Oy.
1: And I just thought it would be useful for you to check it out too. This thing is called butt anal. What do you think it's like, its functional group is?
2: It's amino acids. It's amino acids.
1: It's not an amino acid.
2: That's, well, I don't know. What else can you be talking about? Like antidepressant? I don't know.
1: It's a ketone.
2: What the fuck is a ketone? See, okay. I have to come clear.
1: Uneducated guesses.
2: No, literally. Chemistry, I hate.
1: You
2: chemistry
1: hate.
2: Hates me. I hate chemistry. Not by choice, but by...
1: But you don't even care about anal?
2: No. I don't bleach my ass.
1: I don't bleach my ass. Portions of WMXM programming may be deemed offensive by some members of the listening community. WMXM considers our programming to be of important artistic value, so we make sure to air our most challenging programming only after 10 p.m. Just making sure you guys know that.
2: Yes. I think you should fix up your fucking headphones.
1: Oh my god!
2: They're barely working. What happened? I was gone for one whole semester and the radio show is just like not standing up together.
1: What do you mean?
2: My headphones are...
1: They're not working?
2: They are, like, but I have to like hold on to the...
1: Oh, that's been like that for a bit, babe. Like, you just have to trust the mic and talk.
2: Back in my days...
1: But
2: I cannot hear you, Gogaba.
1: So Nika's hair is currently longer than Christina because Christina got a big C. For those who don't know the concept of a big C, it's a bob and a pixie fused into each other.
2: Infused.
1: Yeah. Yeah, we're
2: Wait,
1: gonna
2: can't speak.
1: We're
2: please.
1: Gonna give the Morse code of what Christina's hair looks like. So.
2: Yes, please. Or just follow me on WXM.com.
1: Or you can follow K.Bolkwadze. K.Bolkwadze.
2: That's not it, but
1: okay.
2: Thank you very much for trying. I'm not going to be sharing my Instagram.
1: You can follow PR for Christ on Instagram. Thank you, guys. Nika wants to speak now, so I'm going to give the mic to him. Nika, the question for today is... why do you think Western democracies work better?
3: Okay, that's a really good question. I don't think I have a lot of time to answer that right now. But
2: I
3: think if anyone's interested in my opinion on Western democracies and just leftist discourse in general, check out Nanosphere online, thenanosphere.net, or on Instagram, just follow us at Nanosphere with three E's at the end. There's really exciting stuff coming up. If you're into just political, artistic enterprises, it's just a new... start from a guy who likes to talk and just see what's
2: likes
3: in the world.
2: Likes to talk a lot.
3: Either way,
2: frankly.
3: Christina.
2: Nicholas.
3: What are your top three songs for this month? Let's hear that.
2: Let me see. I actually was trying to put it like in thoughts together, what I've been listening to the most recently. It's been the most random shuffle of things. It just
3: That's
2: does
3: just
2: not.
1: By the way, I just
2: yeah.
1: realized that Beth listened to this, so like, Beth, I hope you're not listening anymore. So, yeah.
3: Right.
2: Sorry, Beth. I've been listening to. Funny enough, I've been re-listening to Eminem.
3: Uh-huh.
2: That's been my gym journey comeback. You know,
3: the real Slim Shady.
2: The real Slim Shady, baby. And then, of course, Massive Attack. That just never changes. Hasn't been changing
3: okay,
2: for
3: you're
2: a year
3: naming
2: or two.
3: Your, like, pretentious playlist.
2: No,
3: really
2: I wish. And
3: playing.
2: Then I also been listening to a lot of
1: House Tour by Sabrina Carpenter.
2: Hell yes! Hell yes! There is a song called Arrivederci. Shout out to my girlfriend. I've been listening to it a lot, thinking about
1: hard
2: them.
1: Launching on WMX.
2: Yes. I should have told them to just, like, tune in. Anyways, to Zimfira, who is this, like, Russian lesbian who's been singing for 25 years. Sorry, propaganda. Yeah. That's about it. What about you, Nicholas Gugala?
3: I've been loving Slater.
2: We should listen to Slater.
3: Worst Girl in America. Her new album is coming out. Worst Men in America. Brand new Chanel's are amazing on it. And she just keeps a new song. I think he's got a girl. And it's really good. So I can't wait for it to come out.
2: Loki also, you know, who is like a... Okay, best voice of the generation. Ray.
3: I fucking love her.
2: She is amazing.
3: Her Oscar performance was amazing.
2: Yes.
1: Say best voice of our generation would be Charlie XCX.
2: Totally.
3: Oh, we should talk about Daisy Phil Chain.
1: Daisy
3: no one knows about Daisy Phil Chain. Well, Olivia Rodrigo just put up a festival only with female artists, donating only to female charities, and all proceeds went to female charities, and she actually donated $20 million to all women-owned charities. And no one took profit, and it was a really, really cool festival. And Stevie Nicks came out, so.
2: Speaking of Stevie Nicks, you know the photographer I'm working with. We're not gonna go there. Just
3: buy
2: cut me. Just cut
3: show.
2: Me.
3: Sherry always on top.
2: Sherry,
1: where
2: is
1: are you going?
3: I'm buying, not Sherry.
1: Oh, okay. Got it.
2: Sherry is always.
1: Can I tell you about this case study?
2: Yes.
1: Of a serial killer.
2: Oh my gosh,
1: I
2: miss yapping with you on a radio show. That's like
1: me too. By the way, like, you should see the radio show setup, because usually we don't ever look at each other's faces because our faces are covered with the microphone.
2: Yeah.
1: But moving on, I would love to share a case study with you.
2: Tell me.
1: About Nero.
2: Uh-huh.
1: So do you know about Henry Whitman?
2: No.
1: Henry Whitman was a guy who was pretty normal, you know, most of the time.
2: Yeah.
1: He was an engineer. He
2: starts
1: worked in the
2: like
1: Marines.
2: That often.
1: And most of his life went pretty fine and pretty okay. Until at one point, out of nowhere, he killed 17 people, including his wife and mother, out
2: wow.
1: of nowhere.
2: Why
1: and injured 30 people.
2: Why?
1: No one knows why. The months preceding to that, he was experiencing some sort of discomfort, like psychological discomfort, but no one ever, like, the psychologist never, like, diagnosed it as something very concerning. But afterwards, when they, like, in his note, he left, please do an autopsy on me.
2: Okay.
1: And in his brain, towards his amygdala,
2: mm-hmm.
1: which is the fear response part,
2: yeah,
1: they saw that there was this tiny lymph pushing on it.
2: Oh my gosh, yes.
1: This
2: okay,
1: tiny tumor pushing on it. And so they, to some extent, believe that that probably caused some sort of... Like, it doesn't particularly 100% explain his actions for what happened, but to some extent, it provides some sort of perspective on how, you know,
2: mm-hmm.
1: a lot of, like, psychopaths or, like, murderers basically have some sort of neurological disorder with them. Like, specifically in relation to their brain function / structure being a lot different than a neurotypical person.
2: That's very interesting. Have you seen what happened in New York today?
1: No.
2: So, apparently this woman stabbed two people. One died, one injured. Out of blue. I don't know, not Times Square? Maybe Times Square. Somewhere in, like, downtown New York, if it's even a concept. Sorry, never been. Thank you for ASMR, Nicholas Gugava. Shout out. Anyways, she had to be stabbed by the police, and when the police was trying to, like...
3: What is she talking about?
1: This woman who stabbed someone in New York today.
2: So basically, police tried stopping her and what's not, and they tried... What's the word? Like, basically...
1: Tried
2: like, disarm
1: her
2: and all of that?
1: Yeah.
2: And she was not cooperating, and she tried to stop the policeman, and they ended up shooting her. Yep. And Mamdani came out and was like, why are you looking? See, maybe we shouldn't be looking at our faces, because then we do have, we can lock in. Mm-hmm. But he then had come out and spoke about it and said that we did everything in our power, but essentially similar. Mm-hmm. She was completely fine, but then in the past couple of weeks, it's been noticed that like she's been acting very weirdly, and there was help offered to her, but you know how.
0: Who did she stab?
2: Just like random people, just like random people on the street. I'll show you. There is a video. She was. I'll show it to you. She was like literally like going like this, like throwing her hands with the knives, or like not even knives. I think. It was some sort of like, I don't know. it was very, I don't know, just reminded me of what you were talking about. Who knows, maybe her, whatever the part of that brain. Of the brain.
0: Amygdala?
2: Amygdala was being pushed as well.
0: How do you know amygdala? Oh, okay, good job. Yes. Great job. In your brain, yeah, for sure. But like,
2: yeah, that's where brain is, Nicolas Gogol.
0: Not in the front.
2: Good job.
0: Okay, let's reduce the amount. let's reduce the amount for sure.
2: Before you go back into music, I think we should give a shout out to a very special guest. No.
0: Oh, shout out to William Rees, who's come from the big land of Britain in United Kingdom.
2: William Rees, do you want to say hi?
0: William Rees, please say hi in a chip and butts manner.
4: Oi oi.
0: Oi oi.
2: Oh my gosh.
0: Oi oi. William Rees is our friend from AC, UWC, for those who's forgotten, the cult school. And William Rees was my housemate in Sunley. We often...
4: Cigarette supplier,
0: for sure. Supplied cigarettes, God supplied cigarettes back.
4: It's kind of communal economy.
0: Communal economy that happened in this little corner that was called Sunley Corner until they set a camera right in front of it.
4: In many ways, it kind of... I don't know. You could draw an analogue between that and primitive accumulation as described.
0: Yeah.
4: You know.
0: Yeah. I was just increasing your volume, don't worry.
4: Thank you.
0: But yeah, so Will has been... Oh, also, my boss, Beth, says oi oi to William, so... yeah.
4: Oi oi, Beth.
0: She's listening, yeah. Oi oi to William. Anyways, William Rees, would you like to introduce yourself, or would you like me to introduce you?
4: What more is there to say? I'm William Rees. I'm here for... When do I leave? On...
2: I'm gonna full name him, as I found out his full name last night. I'm reading it out, because I had to write it down, because I was a little fucking tipsy. So, this is William David Ronald Rees. Thank you very much.
0: William Ronald, please.
5: He will never trust me in his life.
4: Don't believe everything you hear on the radio.
0: Is it because you're ginger?
4: I'm not ginger.
5: He is ginger.
0: Okay. He's totally more ginger than me. Yeah, he's totally a little more ginger than most people I know. But
4: the good thing about the radio is that you can't see. I might be ginger. They might be lying. Who knows?
0: Yeah. Well, William Rees is very great at literature, as far as I know. He's read a lot of stuff. I've heard about a lot about how to blow up a pipeline from him.
4: No, that wasn't me.
0: I've heard a lot about philosophy from him. But we shared a lot of nights in Sunley when we wouldn't sleep at 3 a.m., just smoking in the corner. And
4: I think, yeah, several years of my life were... shaved off.
0: Yeah. But yeah, it was fun, and now I'm seeing him after like what, 3 years?
4: Yeah, 3.5 years.
0: 3.5 years, it's been crazy.
4: And I've come to interrupt your radio show.
0: No, please, you're not interrupting.
4: Sure. I haven't started yet.
0: Okay.
4: Just wait and see the music I'm picking out.
0: So any song recs so far? Any CDs that you picked out that you want to play?
4: None yet.
0: None yet? Zora, do you have any CDs that you're playing?
5: Yes.
0: Okay.
5: I'm just waiting for you to finish.
0: Okay. I guess we could go into the music for a second. Back again. CD 2 or CD 1?
5: One.
0: Okay. Well, we'll be back soon with William Rees on a topic to talk about, so stay tuned for another 30 minutes until Cherry on Top is off the radio. Bye.
4: Au revoir.

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Thank you so much for listening to us today, guys. I'm going to leave you with the radio DJ. I hope you don't miss me too much. But that's pretty much it.

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1: Nurse, I need you to apply pressure to the head wound until I can get to it. I'm concerned she's lost too much blood.
2: Oh, no.
1: You in the corner, who are you? You're not supposed to be here.
2: She's my girlfriend, doctor.
1: You need to wait out in the waiting room.
2: Please, doctor, I want to stay with her.
1: Look, she's been badly injured. So if you want to do what's best for her, you need to let us do our work.
2: Please, doctor, she has to be okay. I didn't mean to do this. I love her.
1: Wait a second. You were the driver?
2: Yes, but I didn't mean to. I swear, we went to dinner. I was just buzzed. I only had a few drinks.
1: Just buzzed? Why didn't you tell us that? In that case, your girlfriend is fine.
3: Hey, sweetie. I feel great. You want to get out of here?
2: I can't believe this. Really, doctor? She's really okay?
1: What, are you kidding? No, not really. Nurse, get me a suture kit. Stat.
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It's a lesson that God has come from old. Y'all leaving peace from low, so nothing's cold. And morning well feeling up a glass of bread. No walking by the church with the same hopes. To the opposite services. Exploitation of this fine, here's what I'm saying.

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1: Reporting suspected drunk drivers. 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
1: Hey, there he is. 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

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Root from some cartoon. 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
1: Student newspaper sued the Trump administration because non-citizens in our newsroom saw what was happening in the news to Rumeysa Ozturk and to Mahmoud Khalil, and they were frightened to put their name on a story or to go cover the news or to write opinion articles because the chilling effect was so real for them.
0: The Stanford Daily has won a major free speech lawsuit against the Trump administration. We'll speak with the student newspaper's editor-in-chief. Then Tyson Foods shuts down an Illinois meatpacking plant, laying off 2,500 workers amidst a historic cattle shortage caused in part by drought and the rising cost of fertilizer and diesel due to the U.S. war on Iran. Then to Danbury, Connecticut, the site of mass protests after ICE detained dozens of people, including parents dropping their children off at school bus stops. And as the 25th anniversary of the September 11th attacks approaches, we'll look at the deaths of nearly 80 restaurant workers at Windows on the World, the restaurant on the 107th floor of the World Trade Center.
2: With 450 employees, Windows was like the UN of the restaurant world.
3: I was from Peru. It's New York City. It's a melting pot.
4: I came from the Ivory Coast. Being in the U.S. was a big dream.
5: This just in, the plane has crashed into one of the towers.
4: My friend's wife called me to say, your building is burning. I'm trying to call my husband.
6: We didn't know who was there.
0: We'll speak to the Oscar-nominated filmmakers Julie Cohen and Betsy West, co-directors of the new documentary Top of the World. We'll also talk to Sekou Sibi, who was supposed to work at the restaurant on 9/11. He's from the Ivory Coast. He asked his friend from Ecuador to work for him. All that and more coming up. Welcome to Democracy Now!, democracynow.org, The War and Peace Report. I'm Amy Goodman. The death toll from a U.S. missile strike on a wedding party in Iran has risen to 5. Among the dead is a 6-year-old boy. A funeral for the victims was held Thursday. Nearly 70 others were wounded in the U.S. bombing that struck a home in the Iranian city of Kuhestak on Tuesday, one of the dozens of U.S. attacks on Iran earlier this week. Reuters reports it was likely a direct hit by a U.S. munition and not a ricochet off another target. Other news outlets, including The New York Times and the BBC, came to similar conclusions. On Thursday, Vice President J.D. Vance said the U.S. will investigate the missile strike, but that he doubts the U.S. was behind the attack.
7: I will say that the Iranian state media has not been a very good scribe about what's happened in the conflict thus far, so I'm extremely skeptical of this.
0: Vance's pledge to investigate the bombing of the wedding party comes 6 months after U.S. cruise missiles struck an elementary school in Minab. That attack killed over 150 people, many of them little girls and boys going to school. The Pentagon's yet to publicly release a report on the strikes. Meanwhile, Vance was asked by CNN's Caitlin Collins whether the war would continue into November.
8: Will this war be over by the time of the midterm elections?
7: Well, Caitlin, again, I wouldn't call it a war. Right now, there is no active shooting. I recognize there have been places where this has flared up. Major combat operations lasted for about 6 weeks.
0: Israel's far-right National Security Minister Itamar Ben-Gvir has outlined a plan to remove all Palestinians from the Gaza Strip. He called for the next government to form a ministry in charge of immigration to carry out his plan of mass expulsion.
9: 250,000 in the first year. Is it possible? It is possible. 1.1 million within 3 years, and within 7 years, we can reach almost 1.9 million, which will accumulate. It is possible. It is realistic. It is in our hands. It is within our capabilities.
0: This comes as Israel continues to carry out deadly attacks in Gaza, killing at least 3 Palestinians on Thursday, despite the U.S. brokered so-called ceasefire. Meanwhile, Amnesty International has accused Israel of brazenly confiscating land in the occupied West Bank as part of what the group calls Israel's annexation agenda. The Republican-controlled U.S. House of Representatives has passed a bill to strip federal funding from universities that participate in boycotts of Israel. The measure passed 237 to 169, with 33 Democrats supporting the bill. Democratic Congresswoman Rashida Tlaib, who is Palestinian-American, blasted the legislation.
6: This bill is an attack on free speech and academic freedom, all in the name of defending a genocidal apartheid state. While the Trump administration is stripping universities of their funding, deporting international students, and pressuring universities to shut down their Black and African American studies departments, Congress is voting today to force universities to pledge their loyalty to what? To a foreign government. That's right. Support Israel's government's right now war crimes or lose federal student aid.
0: Missouri's Supreme Court ruled unanimously Thursday a new Republican-drawn congressional map may not be used in November's midterm elections. Republicans had hoped their mid-decade redistricting effort would gain them an additional House seat in the next Congress. Meanwhile, the Trump administration filed an emergency appeal at the Supreme Court Thursday, seeking to reverse a federal judge's order blocking U.S. Postal Service restrictions on mail-in ballots from taking effect. U.S. District Judge Indira Tawani issued the temporary restraining order last week, halting President Trump's directive to USPS to deliver ballots only to voters on federally approved lists. On Thursday, Judge Tawani grilled government lawyers over the plan, warning it could lead to, quote, major disenfranchisement, unquote. The Justice Department says states could lose billions of dollars of federal funding for low-income residents unless they report undocumented immigrants living in their communities. In a legal opinion issued Wednesday, the DOJ warns any state resisting the Trump administration's mass deportation program could lose funding for TANF, Temporary Assistance for Needy Families, and SSI, the Supplemental Security Income Program. The changes are almost certain to draw a legal challenge from Democratic state attorneys general. This comes as new data show nearly 10 million people, including 2.5 million children, have lost access to health coverage during President Donald Trump's second term. And that's before new work requirements and steeper cuts to Medicaid and the Children's Health Insurance Program, CHIP, fully take effect. 5 million fewer people are receiving SNAP food assistance benefits following passage of the 2025 GOP budget reconciliation package known as the One Big Beautiful Bill Act. Federal authorities have once again deported asylum seekers from the U.S. to Haiti, despite an epidemic of gang violence that's displaced nearly 1.5 million people. It was the third consecutive Thursday that a deportation flight landed in the northern city of Cap-Haïtien. Haiti's main international airport in Port-au-Prince is considered too dangerous. In June, the Supreme Court ruled 6-3 to allow the Trump administration to cancel TPS, temporary protected status, for more than a third of a million Haitians living in the U.S. UNICEF warns 1 in 13 children in Haiti are suffering from acute malnutrition. In other immigration news, China's government's demanding answers after a

0: battling stage 4 cancer. An Immigration and Customs Enforcement officer who shot a Venezuelan immigrant in Minnesota was taken into federal custody late Thursday on charges of making false statements to investigators. That's according to CBS News, which reports a federal grand jury returned a 6-count indictment against the agent Christian Castro. He's expected to appear in court today. This comes after the Texas Republican Governor Greg Abbott refused to extradite Castro to Minnesota to face more serious charges of second-degree assault and falsely reporting a crime. Meanwhile, ProPublica reports a U.S. prosecutor in Minnesota planned to file federal civil rights charges against Castro, but was overruled by higher-ups at the Justice Department. Assistant U.S. Attorney Matthew Evans wrote in an email reviewed by ProPublica, quote, "This is being directed by the main justice and the U.S. attorney. I objected in the strongest possible terms and fought it as hard as I could. It wasn't enough," he said. In Nepal, rescue workers pulled 2 survivors from a hydropower tunnel Friday morning, 9 days after the partial collapse of a glacier triggered a massive flood and landslide. Rescue work is continuing as authorities believe dozens of others remain trapped in similar tunnels. On Thursday, authorities said the disaster had killed nearly 1,300 people on both sides of the China-Nepal border, with more than 5,600 still missing. The United Nations warns the Himalayas are warming twice as fast as the global average, accelerating the retreat of glaciers and increasing the risk of devastating landslides and floods. The United Nations warns nations will fail to limit global heating to 1.5 degrees Celsius above pre-industrial levels, falling short of a cornerstone of the Paris Climate Agreement. A new report by the UN Environment Program finds that even under the most optimistic scenario, global temperatures are set to rise by at least 1.8 degrees with catastrophic consequences. This is UNEP Director Inger Andersen.
1: Above 1.5 degrees centigrade, we can expect an intensification of extreme weather, of glacier melt, of ecosystem loss, and of sea level rise. And human health and food and water security, cities and infrastructure will come under increasing strain. So put simply, there is no good outcome if we remain above the 1.5.
0: The report concludes that the best remaining option is to overshoot current climate goals on the road to net zero greenhouse gas emissions. Meanwhile, the UN's Weather and Climate Agency is calling for an urgent global response to an unprecedented ocean heat wave that's fueling extreme weather in many parts of the world. The World Meteorological Organization reported Thursday that a supersized El Nino effect is likely to persist through at least next February. Last month, the World Food Program estimated nearly 50 million additional people and highly vulnerable communities will be pushed into acute hunger because of the strengthening El Nino. And those are some of the headlines. This is Democracy Now!, democracynow.org, The War and Peace Report. I'm Amy Goodman in New York, joined by Democracy Now!'s Juan Gonzalez in Chicago. Hi, Juan.
2: Hi, Amy, and welcome to all of our listeners and viewers across the country and around the world.
0: A federal judge has ruled the Trump administration has violated the constitutional rights of international students in seeking to deport them for their pro-Palestinian activism and criticism of Israel. In her ruling, U.S. District Judge Noel Wise wrote, quote, "In the United States, free speech, including the freedom to criticize the government and its leaders, is not a sign of our democracy's fragility. It's evidence of its strength. That strength is diminished when members of our society, citizens and non-citizens alike, must self-censor and behave or suffer the government's retaliation," she said. The lawsuit was filed by the Stanford Daily, the student newspaper at Stanford University, which claimed some of its writers on student visas declined to cover pro-Palestinian protests or report on topics related to Israel, fearing deportation. Student journalists also requested their published articles on such topics be removed from the paper's website. The case raises broader questions about the climate of fear and political repression facing international students during the Trump administration. One of the most striking examples is Rumeysa Öztürk, the Turkish doctoral student at Tufts University. Last year, masked, plainclothes immigration agents snatched Öztürk off

0: the streets of Somerville, Massachusetts. A year earlier, she had co-written an opinion piece for the tough student newspaper, the Tufts Daily, critical of the university's response to campus protests over Gaza and the school's failure to uphold student Senate resolutions on Palestine. Tufts University later stated the op-ed did not violate university policy, that no complaints had been filed about it, and that Ramessa Ozturk had been in good academic and immigration standing. Nonetheless, her student visa was canceled, and she spent more than 6 weeks in an ICE jail in Louisiana. An immigration court eventually ruled in Ramessa's favor, saying the government failed to meet its burden of proof to deport her. However, the message from the Trump administration to international students across the nation remained clear. Their ordinarily protected free political expression could now potentially cost them their immigration status and their freedom. Well, for more, we're joined by two guests who successfully challenged the Trump administration in court. Here in New York City, George Porteous is with us, editor-in-chief of the Stanford Daily. And in Morristown, New Jersey, Will Creeley, legal director of FIRE, the Foundation for Individual Rights and Expression, which represented the Stanford Daily in court. George and Will, we welcome you both to Democracy Now! Let's begin with you, George Porteous. You are a rising senior at Stanford. You're the editor-in-chief of the paper. Talk about why you brought this suit. What were the student reporters saying to you, the international students?
1: Well, thank you for having me. And what we were hearing from the non-citizens in our newsroom and from non-citizens across campus, current students, former students, alumni, was that they were genuinely frightened because of what they saw in the headlines, what they saw happen to Ramessa Ozturk. They were understandably frightened that if they reported the news, even if they weren't writing an op-ed, even if they were just covering a protest or a vigil, if they put their name on a byline, they were frightened that they were going to lose their visa. And so what we said is we can't function as a newspaper if we don't have these voices included in our newspaper. So we filed suit, and last week the judge gave us a favorable ruling.
2: And George, what was the initial response of the Stanford administration to your lawsuit? Did they support your efforts?
1: You know, the administration has remained relatively silent about this suit. We still haven't heard any response from them since this decision. And we're an independent organization. So this was a suit filed by the Stanford Daily on our own independently. And that's really why we were in this case, not really because of the university.
2: And what has this all taught you in terms of the ability of folks to stand up and defend the First Amendment?
1: Well, I think what it's shown me is that it really has to begin locally, because we were dealing with a problem inside of our newsroom with our peers, and this was about solidarity and also just the practical need to continue doing our jobs and to continue reporting the news. So it's shown me that it really does begin with everyday people. It begins with students, too. Students, I think, have enormous power to stand up to what this administration has done in terms of civil liberties and constitutional rights. And we have real power, is what this ruling has shown us.
0: And are other students who have previously said they're not going to cover a protest, are they willing to now? Has this made a difference, changed the climate in your newsroom?
1: You know, it's still, I think, too early to see, but I'm hopeful that this ruling, because it's a very strong legal precedent, will carve out more room for non-citizens to feel that they can participate in democracy on campus.
0: Will Creeley, you are legal director at FIRE, the Foundation for Individual Rights and Expression. Talk about why you approached the Stanford Daily, why this is such a significant decision.
3: Well, it's an honor to be here, Amy and Juan, and I'm so proud listening to George now expound upon the importance of folks like George and his predecessor Greta standing up for First Amendment rights. It's extremely important. When you see Ramessa Ozturk in prison orange from a detention center in Louisiana for co-authoring an op-ed, you know something has gone terribly wrong. With this administration, again and again, the chill is the point. These actions that they're taking, these wanton violations of the First Amendment, are designed to get folks like George and his colleagues at the Stanford Daily to feel scared, to think twice, to ask that their names not appear on news reporting or opinion pieces. That's flatly un-American. So it was extremely important to us to fight back. And we're so grateful for the bravery of the Stanford Daily folks and our Jane Doe colleague, Jane Doe plaintiff, who was a member of Students for Justice in Palestine and was no longer going to protest or flying a Palestinian flag or wearing shirts that expressed her political opinions. She self-censored because of what the administration was doing. That's a First Amendment violation every day of the week. It's flatly un-American, and that's why we're very proud of last week's victory.
2: Well, the some members of the Trump administration responded. Steve Miller posted on X, quote, "A district court judge says America must admit and keep foreigners who hate America and hate Americans. Court-ordered civilizational suicide. It will not stand." Response, and also the issue that you, you could talk a little bit about the due process question you raised.
3: Stephen Miller has got it exactly backwards. In the year 1800, Thomas Jefferson, in his inaugural address, made clear that in this country, we protect the First Amendment rights of even those who call for the dissolution of this country, responding to the Alien and Sedition Acts. We have a long history in this country of protecting that speech. That's what makes this country special. We have to live those values. It's Stephen Miller who's un-American here, not folks who are expressing their political opinions. The United States is supposed to be where folks from around the world, folks like Rumeysa Ozturk, Mohsen Mahdawi, Mahmoud Khalil, can come and learn about what it means to be able to speak out without fear of a midnight knock on the door or being whisked away by masked federal agents. We're going to continue fighting for those fundamental American rights, no matter who's in office.
0: Well, we're going to be talking about people being whisked away by federal agents in a moment when we go to Danbury, Connecticut. I want to thank you both for being with us and just ask you, as you go into your senior year, George, what are you majoring in?
1: I'm a history major.
0: So what have you learned?
1: Well, history repeats itself, and I think what we've seen is this administration has a clear agenda. They're trying to instill fear on campuses, and they've done lasting damage. I mean, this lawsuit is a victory, but a lot of damage has already been done. So I think what I've learned is that we have a responsibility, especially as students. We have an opportunity to continue standing up for our peers, because when the most vulnerable among us is afraid to speak, we should all be deeply concerned.
0: George Porteous, editor-in-chief of the Stanford Daily, Will Creeley, legal director at FIRE, the Foundation for Individual Rights and Expression. Coming up, Tyson Foods shuts down an Illinois meatpacking plant, laying off 2,500 workers amidst a historic cattle shortage caused in part by drought and the rising cost of fertilizer and diesel fuel due to the U.S. war on Iran. Stay with us.

0: brutality and unjust laws cannot defeat us. Who'll defend the workers who cannot...
1: There's Power in the Union by Billy Bragg. This is Democracy Now!, democracynow.org. I'm Amy Goodman with Juan Gonzalez. As we head into this Labor Day weekend, we turn now to the abrupt closure of a Tyson Foods beef processing plant in Joslyn, Illinois. 2,500 workers lost their jobs with almost no notice. Many had worked at the plant for decades. The plant closed August 14th. The United Food and Commercial Workers International Union, which represents more than 2,000 of the workers, said they received no advance notice from the company. On Thursday, dozens of laid-off workers protested at the Illinois State Capitol in Springfield, urging Illinois Governor J.B. Pritzker to reopen the plant under state ownership and provide relief to all affected workers. Tyson Foods also shuttered a facility in Utah, citing, quote, historic cattle shortages as the reason for the closures. The 75-year low of the U.S. cattle herd is due in part to drought, the rising cost of fertilizer and diesel due to the U.S. war in Iran, and years of industry consolidation. Workers held a rally in Joslyn soon after the mass layoffs. They demanded Tyson increase their severance pay to at least 6 months of full compensation with benefits. Tyson Foods CEO and president Donnie King made over $34 million last year, nearly 800 times more than the median Tyson worker and double the average CEO-to-worker pay ratio among S&P Standard & Poor's 500 companies. This is a clip of laid-off Tyson worker Ahoro Asalisim, who spent 11 years at the plant. He sent the message yesterday.
2: This closing makes me a lot of stress. A lot of stress. Oh, every day I have to think about, I don't sleep. Every day I have to apply the job. It is difficult to get a job in Kwasidi. It is very, very difficult. We lose our friends, our income go down, and I want to talk, 11 years at Tyson is not easy, 1 year at Tyson is not easy, 2 weeks at Tyson is not easy. I think about our grandma, our daddies, who spent 26 years, 30 years, 35 years at Tyson. He spent all their life over there. Well, what company can take them? Our governor, please, we want our job back.
1: To talk more about this, we're joined by Caitlin Clark, director at Essential Workers for Democracy. Her latest piece in Labor Notes headlined, "Treated Worse Than Cattle, 2,500 Tyson Workers Laid Off Plant Shutters Overnight." She's joining us here in New York. Talk about what this means. 2,500 people laid off at once. Many worked at this plant for decades. Mm-hmm.
3: Yeah, so 2,500 workers were laid off virtually overnight. They got zero notice to the workers, to their union, their families, or their community. Many of these workers, as you mentioned, and as Ahoro mentioned, have worked at Tyson for 10, 20, some 30 years, doing some of the most dangerous jobs in America. Some have sustained cuts, chemical burns, repeated motion injuries. And through these years, they've made billions of dollars in profit for Tyson, which is one of the biggest meatpacking companies in the world. They're part of what we call the Big Four meat packers. They own 85% of all beef production in the United States. And the Big Four packers have played a huge role in the cattle shortage that we're seeing today. So Tyson has credited the cattle shortage for the reason for the closure. But you know, what we're seeing is while there are cattle shortages due to climate change induced droughts and the increased price of diesel and fertilizer due to the war on Iran, we've also seen a years long corporate consolidation in the meatpacking industry that's led to alleged collusion between the Big Four packers to repress the prices that they pay to cattle producers for their livestock. In addition to repressing the wages that they pay to workers for their work in the meatpacking plants and inflating the prices that they charge to consumers at the grocery store. So after all this, you know, these workers are now looking for new employment. Many of them are losing their health insurance. And because the vast majority of them are immigrant workers, many of them, even though they are eligible to receive unemployment benefits, are afraid to apply for those benefits. And so these workers have been organizing, protesting, organizing rallies to call on Tyson to extend their severance pay and calling on Illinois Governor J.B. Pritzker to intervene to help keep the plant open.
4: And Caitlin, isn't the shutdown illegal? There's a WARN requirement for employers of a minimum number of days that they must notify workers before shutting down.
3: Yes, so that's been under debate. The company has claimed that they will continue to pay workers severance pay until October, which would keep them in compliance with the WARN Act. But workers like Ahorro are receiving roughly half of their previous paychecks. So, you know, paychecks that used to be $900 or $1,000 are now much closer to $400 or $500 a week. So that payment will continue for 2 months until October, which the company is claiming will keep them in compliance with the WARN Act. On top of that, they have made a plant closure agreement with the union that will give the workers about 1 to 4 weeks of additional severance, depending on how long they worked there. But for workers who worked more than 10 years at Tyson, they're only receiving 4 weeks of severance on top of the federally mandated severance pay that they're receiving due to the WARN Act.
4: Mentioned the union agreement. What has been the role of the union in this situation, and have they had meetings with the workers before signing such agreements?
3: Well, unfortunately, what we've heard from many workers on the ground is that they are disappointed with their local union's signing of an agreement with Tyson that basically said the union is not going to be fighting the closure of the plant, which has led many workers to independent worker action and organizing to hold their own rallies and their own protest actions to call on Tyson to do better for the workers and to increase their severance pay. You know, this is unfortunately a very common reality for many members of the United Food and Commercial Workers Union. It's a 1.2 million member union that represents hundreds of thousands of meatpacking workers and retail grocery workers across the country who believe that they deserve, you know, a fighting union where members are in charge. That's why we formed Essential Workers for Democracy. It's a nationwide network of rank-and-file UFCW members who are fighting to build a stronger and a more democratic union from the bottom up, primarily through the right to vote for a top union leadership. We've seen what this looks like in other unions like the United Auto Workers that won the right to vote just a few years ago, elected new leadership, and then went on strike against the big three automakers in 2023. Part of those contract negotiations were fighting companies like Stellantis to reopen formerly closed plants. Now, that fight is still ongoing, but it demonstrates that rank and file union members and workers across the country are hungry to take on these companies for who they really are, that they don't need, you know, partnerships with management, that we need to take on the bosses and be serious about the level of inequality and exploitation that working people are facing today.
1: And the message of the workers in this last 30 seconds who are rallying in Joslyn in Springfield as we move into Labor Day.
3: Mm-hmm. As we're going into Labor Day, I think it's an important reminder that working people in this country have never had their rights or their dignity handed to them by the bosses. It has to be organized for, it has to be fought for, and it can be won. When we look at labor history, we see that the 8-hour workday, the weekend, the 40-hour work week, those are all due to the power of the labor movement, due to solidarity and strikes. And working people need more, they deserve more, and they're ready to fight for it. It's time that our union leadership catch up with them.
1: Caitlin Clark, director at Essential Workers for Democracy, will link to your article. Treated worse than cattle, 2,500 Tyson workers laid off, plant shutters overnight. This is Democracy Now!, democracynow.org. I'm Amy Goodman with Juan Gonzalez. More than 1,000 people rallied in Danbury, Connecticut, Wednesday night to protest recent immigration arrests in Connecticut. There have been roughly 100 ICE arrests of immigrants in recent weeks, more than half in the city of Danbury. At least 60 businesses in the city also closed their doors for a day without immigrants in support of the city's immigrant community. Among the arrests, local officials reported parents were picked up when they brought their children to school bus stops. The kids went into the bus and then the parents were taken by ICE. This is Connecticut Senator Chris Murphy last week.
5: There has been an obscene uptick in arrests here in Danbury, in particular this morning. There was a hunting of families happening at school bus stops in which ICE apparently waited for kids to board the bus and then picked up the parents just to intentionally terrorize the kids so that when they get off the bus, their parents are gone in detention, feeling traumatized, alone, scared to death. This has to stop.
1: CNN's Dana Bash asked so-called border czar Tom Homan about the bus stop arrests.
6: Are ICE officers detaining parents at school bus stops?
7: ICE is in the business of terrorizing the children. That's just political fire. ICE is out there enforcing law that was enacted by Congress.
1: So he didn't deny what ICE was doing. On Thursday, Connecticut Senator Richard Blumenthal hosted a town hall in Danbury to hear directly from officials and community members. The advocacy group Danbury Unites for Immigrants says detentions occurred at day laborer gathering spots and a Latino grocery store, and that two of its legal observers were shoved by officers, with one hospitalized with injuries from pepper spray. For more, we're joined by Juliana Soros, a lead organizer for Danbury Unites for Immigrants, joining us from Danbury. Explain what's happening right now, Juliana, and why Danbury?
8: Danbury has really become the epicenter of ICE violence here in Connecticut. As you mentioned, at least 65 people were abducted over 4 days. That's over 65 families that have had their entire lives turned upside down and uprooted. I think that Danbury is targeted because Danbury is a diverse city. It's one of the most diverse cities in the country. And we know that our diversity is our strength, and that makes us kind of like an easy target for this administration right now at this time, unfortunately.
4: And Caitlin, what we're seeing now, that in the first year of the Trump administration, a big splash, high profile raids with television cameras. And now since the firing of Kristi Noem as head of Homeland Security, we're now seeing a completely different approach for the same purposes. Now we're seeing basically thousands of people disappear. Abducted, as you say. What has been the impact on the Danbury community, which is has a significant immigrant population?
8: Yeah, we can feel the fear in our community, in the streets. Last week, we really have been describing it as the administration terrorizing our city, because that is what it felt like. The streets were empty. Kids stayed home from practice. Kids stayed home from school. Kids were seeing this happen from inside the bus as agents and masked agents often would shut down the street to just abduct people. So it really has been terrorizing. And we have seen this spectacle that these ICE agents have been doing and escalating alongside. They've come here with cameras. They've just do like a gross display of force and intimidation in a grocery store parking lot, where they're just walking around kind of hunting their next target. And the community sees that, you know, they drive by. These are, like I said, kids that are coming home from school on the bus, and they see that, and everybody's just really scared. So we tried to come together to have solidarity and to show this community that, you know, there are people that are here for them, and we are going to support them through this, and we'll work through this together.
1: Juliana, can you talk about what happens at the school buses, at the bus stops?
8: Yeah, so we saw this was last week. It was the first week of school. And as Chris Murphy said, the senator, you know, we saw and heard from community members that ICE was stopping at school bus stops, and they would take people, take parents after they had just dropped off their kids. And not satisfied in doing this just in the morning, they did that in the afternoon. Whether or not they were targeting specific bus stops, they were on bus routes. We have, you know, videos of kids inside the bus screaming ICE in Danbury. So while Tom Homan said that, you know, he's not aware of it, our community, our kids are very aware of ICE presence and of the ICE violence that is happening within our city.
4: And Juliana, apologies for my senior moment of misidentifying you. But
8: it's okay.
4: What is Danbury Unite for Immigrants doing right now to support these families?
8: excuse me, we're doing a lot, but it's still not enough. You know, we have volunteers mobilizing as early as 5:30 in the morning to try to document ICE presence, to try to be witness to what's going on. We have helpline to try to field calls from families that are searching for missing relatives. We support people that are in post-detention, whether it's with grocery cards, giving people rides, picking up school supplies that was much needed this week, and trying to connect them with legal assistance as well. So we're trying to do a lot. We're trying to connect with our community members. But like I said, it's still not enough, and we're working around the clock because what happened last week was horrendous.
1: It's very interesting that the Danbury mayor, Roberto Alves, was undocumented into his 20s, said he said the fear he felt as a child is different from what his community is dealing with now. This is Mayor Alves.
9: This isn't a uniquely Danbury story. It is going on all across our country. It's up to us to document it. It's up to us to talk about it. I thanked Danbury Unite for Immigrants immensely over the last week. I've asked folks to join their ranks so we can have more people out there. I've also asked them to make sure they're careful, that they're not also taking it too far with a group that's taking it too far on them, because that group has shown that they will kill American citizens for doing what these folks are doing to keeping our brothers, sisters, fathers, mothers safe. We have seen, and it's not anecdotal, it's through the great investigative work of these advocates, that the majority of the folks that they are grabbing, that they are detaining, that they're putting in dark places that aren't traceable right now, but we're starting to learn about them before they go and get processed somewhere else, is because of the work that these community groups are doing.
1: So that's the Danbury Mayor Alves, who came to this country undocumented until his 20s. We'll continue what's happening in Danbury and around the country here on Democracy Now! Juliana Suarez, I want to thank you for being with us, lead organizer for Danbury Unites for Immigrants. Coming up next week is the 25th anniversary of the September 11th attacks. We'll look at what happened at Windows on the World, on the 107th floor of the World Trade Center. More than 70 workers died on September 11th. It's been called the UN of workers. We'll look at the new documentary, Top of the World. Stay with us.

0: Bragg performing Why We Build the Wall here in our Democracy Now! Studio. This is Democracy Now!, democracynow.org. I'm Amy Goodman with Juan Gonzalez. We end today's show with a look at a new documentary that premieres on CNN Monday night, just ahead of the 25th anniversary of the attacks on the World Trade Center, September 11th, 2001. Top of the World is directed by the Oscar-nominated filmmakers Julie Cohen and Betsy West. It tells the story of Windows on the World, the legendary restaurant atop the World Trade Center, the North Tower. Through the eyes of the former chefs and immigrant workers who kept the restaurant going until it all came to a tragic end a quarter of a century ago. Everyone who was at the restaurant the morning of September 11, 2001, was killed. That includes 79 workers and 91 guests. This is the trailer for Top of the World.
1: Innovative.
2: Splendid. Grandiose.
1: Magical. Windows on the Wolf was a show every night. You couldn't get in unless you knew somebody. The World Trade Center was built during this financial crisis. It was a very big expense.
3: People just didn't like these two buildings. So the idea was open a restaurant, humanize it.
2: Joe Baum, who was opening this restaurant over 100 stories up in the air, he understood that people went out because you wanted an experience.
3: With 450 employees, Windows was like the UN of the restaurant world.
4: I was from Peru. It's New York City. It's a melting pot.
5: I came from the Ivory Coast. Being in the U.S. was a big dream.
6: This just in, a plane has crashed into one of the towers.
5: My friend's wife called me to say, your building is burning. I'm trying to call my husband.
7: We didn't know who was there.
3: We are still here, and we retain the memory of them.
2: Everybody's notion of the restaurant changed. It became ours.
8: We weren't just co-workers. It was a family.
5: These are the kind of stories that you remember.
1: There will never be anything like Windows in the World.
0: The trailer for Top of the World, a new documentary by the Oscar-nominated filmmakers Julie Cohen and Betsy West about Windows on the World, the restaurant atop the World Trade Center on the 107th floor. This is another clip from the film that features some of the former workers at the restaurant and how well things were going in the months before September 11, 2001.
9: I think on the last year, we're the highest grossing restaurant. Mm-hmm. Is it in the United States?
10: Privately owned.
4: We were all in sync, and we were mainly the same people moving ahead in the company. David Emile was the owner of Windows. So David comes to the front desk one day, and he's like, Natalie, you interested in being a manager? Yes. I felt appreciated. That was the first opportunity that I was given to move ahead in my career.
5: In 2001, I think for me, it was the first moment of stability. I decided to bring my wife to America. I was working a little harder and getting the promotion and also improving significantly my English proficiency. And I had a pending asylum case. For me, it was going in the right direction. My wife got pregnant, and she was due in October 2001.
3: 2001 was the 25th anniversary of Windows on the World. We were planning a series of parties. We had it planned for October. Veuve Clicquot Champagne printed a special label for us that was a 25th anniversary label. 25 years for any restaurant is a celebration. And for us, it was momentous.
0: That clip from the documentary Top of the World premiering on CNN Monday night. For more, we're joined here in the studio by the directors Julie Cohen and Betsy West. Their previous film together include RBG and Julia, My Name is Pauli Murray, and the forthcoming Amelia for Amelia Earhart. And we're joined here in New York by one of the former workers at Windows on the World, who's featured in the documentary, Seku Sebi. He worked as a cook at Windows on the World and was scheduled to work on September 11th, but a co-worker asked him to switch shifts. He later became president of ROC, that's Restaurant Opportunity Center United, an advocacy group for restaurant workers. Today, he's a nonprofit consultant. You lost 70 co-workers on September 11th as we come up on the 25th anniversary. My deepest condolences to you and, well, to everyone. So your friend, he was from Ecuador, you're from the Ivory Coast, asked you to work that he asked if you would switch with him, right? Yeah. And that could he work on September 11th in the morning?
5: Yeah, it is one of those stories that's very sad, but gave me the guilt all along. Moises Rivas was supposed to work on Saturday night and asked me to swap a shift with him. I used to be off Sundays and Mondays, and I worked for him on Sunday. He worked for me on Tuesday. He didn't make it.
0: And the man who brought you to Windows on the World, who also worked there, talk about him and his family and what happened that morning. You were home, right?
5: Yeah, I was home. When I came from Africa in 96, I was living with Karim up until 2020 when his wife came and he has two kids, and I left his apartment and took my own. His wife called me and asked me to check the TV because our building is burning. And I turned the TV on. It was effectively burning. She asked me to call her husband. We have two phones. I keep calling the phone numbers. It was ringing. And nobody ever picked up until the phone went dead silent when the building collapsed.
7: And Seku, could you talk about when you found out what the enormous loss of your coworkers on that day, and how to organize after 9/11?
5: After the collapse of a building, it was so difficult that we didn't know how to make sense of everything that happened. So we kind of organized ourselves and went to the union first because the employer didn't have the name of his own employees. Everything was burned down in the building. So we started to organize among ourselves to support all the restaurant workers and see what we can do for each other. Going out looking for a job. The tourism industry was dead. No restaurant were hiring, but at least when you go to a restaurant and you find as a cook, you find a server job, you can come to a center, a place where we gather and say, hey, they don't have a cook position, but they have a server position. So this is how we were keeping each other informed and helping each other get a new job. And that's what became later the Restaurant Opportunity Centers United.
0: Julie Cohen, talk about your decision to focus on this, 25th anniversary of the World Trade Center attacks.
11: Yeah, I mean, obviously there's a side of real sadness and tragedy and the loss of life and people that were dear to Seku and others. But Windows on the World was also a place of beauty, of diversity, of opportunity. And when we learned about really the extraordinary immigrant workforce of Windows and what they collectively created, is just a reminder of the contributions of immigrant New Yorkers to the restaurant world and to the culture of the city.
7: And Julie, what are you hoping is the message of the film audience? There'll be a lot of commemorations in a few days of the tragedy.
11: Yeah, I mean, I think
12: we want people to remember not just the tragedy, but the real beauty and the specific stories of what was lost on that day. I mean, you can be overwhelmed by the sadness, but let's not let that wipe away the legacy of a truly extraordinary institution in New York and all the people that helped make it be everything it was.
0: And Betsy West, talk about why you wanted to get involved with this project on this 25th anniversary.
13: Yeah, as Julie said, we were a little reluctant at the beginning. I mean, it's such a painful memory. We're both New Yorkers. We worked in the news business. We all spent months and months and months covering this story. But I think it was learning about the immigrant workers and realizing the connection to what's going on today, that this seemed like a story that was going to resonate. I mean, in across the country, 22% of the people who work in restaurants are immigrants. And here in New York, I mean, it's well over 50% of the people. And
0: the number of people who are picked up by ICE. How many? I mean, I don't know if we know the numbers of restaurant workers.
13: I don't think we know, but we do know that ICE hangs out around restaurants looking for people. And, you know, this is a story of what the contributions of these people are, you know, what how they help drive our economy and just our life, you know, our experience of going to restaurants and having a rich and diverse life. And this seemed like an important story to tell.
7: And, yeah, and Betsy, following up on that, given this, I think, over 50,000 people arrested by ISIS last month, are you hoping to spur further conversation about the role of immigrants in U.S. society today?
13: Yeah, absolutely. I think that, I mean, not only are immigrants working in restaurants, they're starting restaurants. I mean, again, the percentage is it's over 30% of restaurants that are started in this country are by immigrants.
0: And Julie, you're not only a leading journalist and documentary maker, you're also a leader of the protests in an area, your community in New Jersey, particularly around ICE.
12: Yeah, I mean, I would count myself among many Americans who are vocally speaking out against ICE's unlawful and unintelligent in terms of what the impact is on society.
0: You were also on Democracy Now! With your husband, Paul Barrett, both pulling your bank accounts from Citizens Bank because of their support of deportation has led them to pull out of support for CoreCivic and GEO Group.
12: That's true.
0: Sekou, what gives you hope today? I mean, you headed ROC, the Restaurant Opportunity Center, for years. You just recently left. You see the climate today. You come from an immigrant community, you yourself from Côte d'Ivoire, from the Ivory Coast.
5: Yeah. I think, for me, the whole story of Windows on the Wall is a story of resilience. I seen much mass deportation during the Bush number two era. Now it's gotten worse. But let's never give up hope, because realities do change. But we need to keep fighting against the system that's making immigrant communities as, you know, the worst thing that ever happened to America.
0: You were an asylum seeker when you came to the United States,
5: yes.
0: And now you're a U.S. citizen.
5: Yes. It was a long process that took almost 20 years, because adjusting status in America is actually extremely complicated. But we should never give up hope. I think the story for Windows on the Wall is a story for resilience, a resilience in the face of adversity. And this adversity, we will overcome it if we don't give up. And we shall never give up.
7: And Sekou, when you hear of the current administration going after not only on also those trying to shut down all asylum claims, eliminate the status, trying to change bills and increasing fees for people trying to come in. Your sense of what the future holds?
5: Yeah, my sense, again, my sense of the future for America will always be hopeful. There is a bump on the road. I remember John Ashcroft in the Bush era. And I think we came back to the same thing. It is a cycle. There are something that's really bad nowadays, and we have to face it. We have to fight against it. And what Julie is doing is a way to go. In a functioning democracy, immigrants are not seen as the enemy. But unfortunately, this is what is going. But the hope is we lose hope, and we should never lose hope. We should keep fighting.
0: Sekou Sibe worked at Windows on the World, lost 70 co-workers at the World Trade Center on September 11, 2001, went on to organize restaurant workers for almost a quarter of a century. And Julie Cohen and Betsy West are the Oscar-nominated filmmakers. Their new film, Top of the World, premieres on CNN on Monday. That does it for our show. I'll be in Madison, Wisconsin at the Barrymore Theater on Saturday night and at Chicago for two events, one of them with Juan Gonzalez after the screening of Steal the Story. 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I'm Amy Goodman with Juan Gonzalez.
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0: books on the shelf. I am a broken guitar string. I am useless. I am invisible. Every day I feel like I'm at war with the world. Some days I feel like I'm standing on the tallest mountain, screaming at the top of my lungs, "Look at me, please look at me." If loneliness ever needed a definition, it'd be me. I see countless faces every day, but do they see me?
1: No.
0: I am alone. I am invisible. All I want to do is help people like me. I want to hold you and kiss your scars and say, I swear to God it'll be okay. Not today, but one day. One day you will wake up and smile for no damn reason. But today, we can cry. Today, we can be invisible.

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What's up? You're listening to Don't Get Me Started with me, Robin, a.k.a. The Nightbird, a.k.a. the host of Spin Again, if you remember that far back. So pumped to be back in the studio.

0: Yeah, I think we met through Nikki.
1: Yeah, we met through Nicole.
0: And then we had Voices of Leadership together, which was, honestly, loved it. Shout out Gary Johnson. Shout out, dude. But I actually had a really fun time because I would always be playing on my PC and Matt would reach over and turn the power off and try and rage bait me, as I said in my Instagram post.
1: And then we also had a couple English classes after that, too.
0: Yeah, but like, oh yeah, we had 211 together.
1: Yeah, we had 211.
0: And then we had this one where Matt shows up out of the blue and texts me, "Why are your shirt so red?" Which it wasn't even that red. What was I wearing?
1: You were wearing the Canada jersey.
0: Yeah, that is quite red, actually. I forgot about that. Well, today I'm wearing blue. I'm wearing repping the English department as I was yesterday because I woke up late and I just finished out. No, I did. I showered last night and then I wore the same outfit because I was like, I need to do laundry. So the laundry broke in CY. Don't get me started. First topic of the day. Why God's testing the Cleveland Young building? Because this time last year, they shut off our water. Then they broke the laundry machine this year. Dorming here on campus. You've gone full circle. You were dorming. You left. And now you're back.
1: Yeah. I mean, to be honest, the difference of dorming and commuting is really nice. And it's also, like, really bad commuting. Mainly because I worked in the mornings, early in the morning.
0: So you were stuck around all day.
1: Yeah. For, like, context, I work at 4 a.m. and then I would go to school right after, like at 9:45 or 10. So that's, it's like, crazy. I'd be here until like 8 and then I had to drive like half an hour home every single day.
0: That's horrifying.
1: It is. Yeah.
0: Well, so happy to have you back on campus. Where are you living this year?
1: I'm living in Moore.
0: Shout out South Campus. That's crazy.
1: Yeah.
0: I don't like South Campus. I've said it before. I'll say it again. I don't like the walk of the bridge over. I don't like how long it takes to get there. I live on North, and I will forever try to live on North. I just cannot stand the South Campus stuff. But, you know, that's just one of my complaints. So we're on a show about complaining. We're on a show about topics that we just won't put down. You know, we have some fun as well, but, like, do you have any topics that you're just like, oh, my God, do not get me started on, or I will just talk to death about it, and I'll annoy everybody?
1: Honestly, it sounds so dumb, but cereal and mainly putting milk first. I'm a big milk first kind of person.
0: Because you are?
1: Yes, because hold on, I got a good reason. You want more cereal always than you want milk, right? So why not put a lot of milk and just keep eating endless cereal until like it's dry? Plus you get like that nice crunchiness on the top because you're not soaking it in the milk.
0: I honestly don't know about that. I
1: like Frosted Flakes. You put it first, right? And you put the milk after. Your cereal is going to get soggier 100% of the time faster than if you were to put it on top.
0: Well, yeah, but I know, but cereal is like the whole point, because then your cereal is just floating at the top.
1: But it's still going to go down at some point, right?
0: No, it's like, I don't know. I don't think that that's like, here's my thing. Here's my argument as a cereal first person. I don't think that, like, because you get to choose the proportion, the ratio of cereal to milk afterwards.
1: Right.
0: When I get my cereal in, I pour it like up to where it's about like floating. And then I kind of like, I measure it that way. Also, I don't, because I'm lactose intolerant in the US, I have to use soy milk.
1: I use oat milk. Oat milk's always like the go-to milk. Apparently it causes Alzheimer's, but.
0: Yeah, I'm pretty sure soy milk causes like lung disease or something. I read about it.
1: Right.
0: The brand that the school uses.
1: Mm-hmm.
0: But you know what? I think we can bridge the gap. I think milk first, cereal first. Like, look at us, right? United.
1: Sure.
0: What's your favorite cereal?
1: My favorite cereal, Cinnamon Toast Crunch.
0: Ooh,
1: but if you know the Aldi brand version, that big like 5-pound bag, or like the ones at Dollar General, those are like the better ones.
0: I tried Cinnamon Toast Crunch. I'll have it if they're out of Lucky Charms, but I don't eat cereal often enough, so I'm gonna have that diabetes cereal. I don't care. But if I'm at home, I'm eating like multigrain wheat and stuff.
1: Like, what's it called? Golden Grahams? Or no?
0: I don't know who Golden Grahams is.
1: Okay, so it's an American thing.
0: But, you know, it's really exciting to have you on the show today.
1: Thank you.
0: So we just played Rhythm of the Night by Corona and Ophelia by Pink Panthers. Mm-hmm. And I know that you really love Lauryn Hill.
1: I do. She's one of my biggest inspirations. As an education major as well, The Miss Education of Lauryn Hill. One of the best albums, because at the end of every other song, or most of the songs, you get like a little sequence of the classroom and them like interacting, and it's really nice.
0: Wait, that's so cute.
1: Yeah.
0: I've

0: Never listened to her before.
1: She's a really good singer and artist. I mean, this was her only album, and for it being her only album, it had such an impact, and most of the songs you still hear today.
0: Mm-hmm.
1: I mean, you still have like other artists like Alicia Keys, Mary J. Blige, Missy Elliott, those in that same
0: I love
1: R&B.
0: Missy Elliott. Mm-hmm.
1: Missy Elliott's good.
0: Mm-hmm.
1: But her voice is so unique, and you'll hear it in To Zion, the just like overall, like her vocals are really good.
0: Yeah. I mean, I try to tailor my playlists to my guest. Today I don't really do those much. I don't listen to as much R&B. Mm-hmm. But I do, you know what? I do have a lovely like color scheme going on here. We go from like black and white to red to black and white to like purples and stuff. Just off out of whatever it is. Off the, what's the word? Oh my god, I'm brain dying. Anyway, it's because I'm so tired. Dude, this heat has got right out of hand, like they say in Bananarama, Cruel Summer.
1: Oh.
0: Do you know that song?
1: No. My headphones is connected a bit, but no, I don't know the song.
0: That's okay.
1: Yeah. It's okay. I might take them off.
0: We'll sort out some of the tech behind the scenes and we'll play some music for you.
1: Yeah.
0: But anyway, I'm so excited to have you here. Let's get into some music. Do you know Vampire Weekend?
1: I do not.
0: Okay, we're going to play some for you right now.
1: All
0: right. This is Unbelievers, if Spotify works. There we go.

0: 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In fact, you are tuned into Don't Get Me Started right now with me, Robin, a.k.a. The Nightbird. I'm here with my guest, Matt. 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Listen, last week we had some callers. It was a lot of fun. We get to joke around. We get to have a gaff. It's great. We just got done listening to Bombay Sapphires by Stevie Nicks, of course. I'm going to have to throw in some Stevie there. Just Like Heaven by The Cure. Unbelievers by Vampire Weekend. Up and coming, we got some Lauryn Hill. We got some TLC. I'm excited. But Matt, how are you feeling?
1: I'm doing good.
0: What is up with these headphones? We've been having some technical difficulties in the studio today.
1: One of them doesn't turn on. It, like, turns on and off, and then the other one, like, is just on.
0: It's, yeah, listen. We're up and coming. We're a student organization, you know, student college radio station. We can't always have the best of everything, so we push through our technical difficulties. But we were late today because Matt got a Boomer sandwich.
1: Yeah, I had to get a chicken sandwich.
0: That's correct. Hot take, I don't like cold chicken sandwiches.
1: It was hot, though. It was like the hot, crispy one.
0: I like a Boomer sandwich, but I only have ham and cheddar on that because I don't like turkey. I don't like any of the other deli meats. Like, although I did get, what's the one that it's not Potbellies? I had a chicken and cheese sandwich from Potbellies. That was so good. That was bussin'.
1: Look, if you ever gone to Panera,
0: no.
1: Go there, Trent. Good friend of mine. He works there, and he always gives me like this chicken bacon on a panini with like chipotle mayo, banana peppers, I think, lettuce, like a bunch of stuff.
0: Mm-hmm.
1: It's so good. I don't know what the order is in Panera, but if they had that here in Lake Forest at Boomer's, I would eat there every day. I would gain like a solid 15 pounds.
0: I'm too Subway coded. I like a basic ham sandwich with like a ton of salad on it. But do you remember? Like freshman year, they didn't have the 2 to 4. Like you couldn't get meal swipes at Boomers between 2 and 4.
1: No, they did. They had that. They didn't have it in the fall. They brought it in like the spring.
0: Oh, uh-huh,
1: of spring. Freshman year. But that was
0: the fights that I had over spring time. Break trying to get me to use my meal swipes because they're like meal swipes don't work, and I was like, "What do you expect me to starve?" Ooh, that is a real don't get me started. I have a couple things. That, like, the show's called Don't Get Me Started, but I will not get started about it because I actually can't for fear of just general goodwill around campus. But I did want to talk today about the concept of a student government because student government elections are happening right now.
1: Mm-hmm.
0: Or, well, the deadline. I work at Res Life and Campus Life, so they were handing in all of their things. So did you have a student government at, like, your high school?
1: We did, and it was just mainly, 5 positions. Like, we had our treasurer, our vice president, our president, and secretary, and I forgot the other one. Probably, like, PR or something like that.
0: Yeah.
1: I gotta talk more in the mic, my bad.
0: Yeah, we have, like, a ton of positions here on campus. But, like, we didn't have, like, a elected student government in my school. It was more, like, the teachers would, like, decide for you who to like elect or whatever. I think there were some element, but like I'm gonna say, okay, who's out there listening? I mean,
1: no one.
0: Okay, good. If you're tuned into the show, lean closer to the radio for some secrets. I think that a lot of times these student governments, and LFC is not exempt, comes down to just a popularity contest that you're voting for people regardless of what their mission is. Because if you notice that all of our student body presidents in the last few years have been from Greek life. I'm just saying, like, as someone who isn't part of that world, I voted based on people's missions and stuff like that.
1: Mm-hmm.
0: And I fear the same with Forrester Fair. Guess who the most donated was? It was Greek life. So I'm just saying that it for a campus that seems to claim that it's not really, like, you know, into all of that, you seem to be a lot into that, so that's all I'm gonna say.
1: I can also say, like, even in high school, I saw that where it was like mainly the people that you like everyone knew would be in those positions, regardless of like experience, I guess, or like leadership wise, I saw that too a lot in high school. I never ran because I was lazy, but
0: yeah, I feel like if
1: yeah,
0: I don't have the, I'd rather just like, if I get in a position of power, then I'm not gonna be able to complain. Meanwhile, like, now that I'm working at Res Life, I'm like, I can't go up to them and be like, fix my washer. Do you know what I mean? And I never would. But Matt just unplugged something. Why are you doing that? Stop stressing me out.
1: Just like the washing machine, they're gonna.
0: You just rage bait me. You rage bait. You turn off my computer. You unplug my stuff. You come in here and act the fool.
1: I'm not acting the fool. I just unplugged one thing.
0: What? And what if that was like the key to the radio station? What if it was like
1: the key
0: the
1: to
0: server?
1: The radio station is an actual key. The server's back there.
0: You're so
1: us.
0: Good at you're so good at unplugging stuff. You should go to like the AI data centers and just like oops.
1: What's it called? Safe spotters. Like, take them down?
0: Yeah.
1: Yeah. But
0: that's,
1: Yeah.
0: Dude, I don't know. Here's my pet peeve about perceived popularity. Mm-hmm. Not that I care that it exists. My thing is when people aren't... This leads to another one of my pet peeves. It's just, like, general kindness. We were at the dance concert, mm-hmm. and... Oh, my God. Now I feel like I'm getting too close to home. I feel like I'm slagging off people who, like, I know now. I'm not slagging off anyone. I'm just saying...
1: Yeah.
0: General politeness. We went to the dance concert and people were up and screaming in their chairs for their friends, which I get it. Your friends are there. Lovely. Absolutely cheer all you want. But I expect you to put that same energy of cheering into like every performance. I was there to support two or three of my friends who were in a smaller dance group. Mm-hmm. And it was literally just like me and my friends who had showed up to support them, like cheering and clapping. And I was like, I just generally think that's rude. If you're not going to show up there to support everybody, why are you like you can't pick and choose who you're supporting in a concert. And it's the same way I feel about student government.
1: Mm-hmm.
0: It's like, if you're not going to clap for everybody who runs, if you're going to selectively clap personally, I think that's rude.
1: That's reasonable. I could see both sides of the argument, but I could see also your argument as well, you know?
0: Yeah.
1: I mean, it's like kind of demoralizing to like the smaller people, I guess, in this context.
0: Mm-hmm. If you don't like the people, because high key, if it's someone I don't like, I'm not clapping. Or I'm clapping for a little bit, and right. That's it. But, orientation leader training, they were clapping for, like, everything. And I was like, we have to keep it moving. I'm not waiting for everyone who takes a breath to start clapping. Sorry. Anyway. But, in general, it's like a show. Yes, you're going to scream for, like, I was just at Kesha. Shout out Kesha. Shout out Sophia, who came to Kesha with me. Shout out Lexi, who came to Kesha with me. Yes, we cheer for our favorite songs, but, like, that's, like, a solo artist performing her set list. What I wouldn't do is if it's, like, each artist performs, like, a different song and then a smaller artist comes out and then I don't also equally cheer because it's then kind of, like, maybe that's a bad comparison. Listen, I don't know what I'm talking about. I told you not to get me started. And I got started, and I've trailed off.
1: I started playing with the record player over here, thinking it's the turntable.
0: I used to do that all the time. I used to do that all the time when I was sat on the guest position. But I'm not being a very good radio host today.
1: It's all good.
0: The microphone keeps falling, and I'm a bit tired. So I'm like, the conversations, I'm not as quick-witted as usual. But that's fine, because it's a chill afternoon.
1: I mean, you're normally not quick-witted. It's true.
0: It is not true. Dude, I make people laugh all the time.
1: Allegedly.
0: I'm a comedian. Well, us, the comedy duo in the group, we were hanging out yesterday at Boomers. Shout out Boomers. Did you get a sandwich last night? I did not.
1: I split it a sandwich yesterday.
0: Hell yeah.
1: Yeah, because I didn't want a full sandwich, but I did not want no sandwich, so.
0: What do you feel about people who go into stand-up? What if they're like, I'm a comedy act, I'm going to stand-up to sit and make people laugh?
1: Okay, to be honest, it feels kind of sad to say. In person, I feel like it's less money than it is on, like, the internet.
0: Yeah.
1: Because I feel like if you're just standing there trying to rip jokes and no one laughs, it's like,
0: ooh.
1: It's funny that no one's laughing, but it's also kind of depressing that, you know, you're just there.
0: I've never been to a live comedy show, and I actually don't think I could, because I actually think I would just like, just, I don't know. There's something so like, do you know the meme of the ant with the like the homeless ant with the little bag over his shoulder?
1: Yeah.
0: That's how it feels like me trying to get people to laugh at my jokes. Like, sometimes I do feel like, especially if I'm there with, like, chronically offline friends and mm-hmm. I make a joke, they're like, oh my God, Robin, you're so funny. I'm like, oh my God, I am. But then sometimes if I make a joke and it doesn't land, I'm like, you're never gonna see me again. I'm out of here. I'm evaporating. I'm
1: yeah.
0: I hate more than anything when I make a joke and it doesn't land. So I don't even think I could go to comedy show. It, like, not even performing, just as an audience member. Mm-hmm. I don't even think I could go based on just the fear of, like, the cringe of, oh my gosh, what if people don't laugh and also the person stood up there.
1: I feel like some of the laughs are forced, you know, like, you go to a comedy show, you're expecting a good comedian, and it's like a certain, like, standard of, like, I guess of, like, having a good punchline.
0: It makes me laugh when, like, when people, I see a lot of roasts as well. Mm-hmm. What makes me laugh is when people preemptively laugh expecting the joke to be done and the punchline hasn't hit yet. And you're like, so they've just been like, I went to the store on Sunday, and you hear people laughing, expecting that to be the joke. I'm like, no, you have to, if we're going to laugh at everything that's funny, then we need to discern, I don't know. But I've never been to a comedy show, so I wouldn't know. But do you go in, like, what if you're, like, not in the mood to laugh that day? Do you have to go in, like...
1: Well, then, at that point, you're just going to the bar.
0: Yeah,
1: because the bar. I stand by it. Every comedy club has a bar for a good reason.
0: Because you want to get drunk before you...
1: Exactly. Yeah. You want to be able to, I guess, laugh at that joke?
0: Three sheets to the wind.
1: I don't know what that means, but sure.
0: It's like an old English colloquialism for being pretty drunk.
1: That's pretty funny.
0: And I can talk about that now because I'm 21, so... Finally, America. Jeez. Do you know how annoying it is to have to... We've been talking for like 50 minutes, but I'm just saying this. This is why you don't let us get started. Now that I'm finally 21, do you know how annoying it has been to be able to drink back home and not drink in America and have to wait until age 21 to have a sip of alcohol? Like,
1: I think that's ridiculous. On the books.
0: Yeah, on the books. Like, that was implied, but do you know what I mean? Like,
1: mm-hmm.
0: You can borrow hundreds of thousands of dollars to go to college. You can have a baby. You can get married. You can do whatever. God forbid you take a sip of alcohol. That's why people get blackout and get, like, drunk driving crashes, because you're, like, waiting until you're 21 years of age to do stupid drunk stuff. We were microdosing that when I was, like, I had my first drink of alcohol when I was, like, 14. By the time I turned 18, I was like, I know how to be responsible with alcohol.
1: Sure. I mean, when I was a kid, I thought my grandpa had apple juice. It was not apple juice.
0: Whiskey?
1: Cider. It was just straight whiskey. I drank the whole thing. It was like a fourth of the cup.
0: I was at a family wedding once, and my goal was like, I need to try. And I was 16. I was like, I need to try and get as drunk as possible without being allowed alcohol. So my mom was like, they had these little like cocktails. My mom was like, oh, you can have one. It's fine. It's just a little Pimm's. And then my granddad ordered a rum and coke, and I also ordered a coke at the same time. So when they came, I like very obviously was like, oh, I'll take the coke. And then I took the massivest swig I could. But then before I could go, oh, wait, that's rum and coke. That's not coke. I was trying every trick in the book because I was like, it's a family wedding. If you're a child at a family wedding, that is so boring. Cause everybody's drinking. Well, at least in my none of us are like sober. So like, I don't know.
1: I mean, I was, like, the only oldest cousin,
0: mm-hmm.
1: if that makes sense. But I also wasn't the youngest cousin. I was, like, in that weird position of, like...
0: Yeah, I was the baby.
1: Yeah, lucky.
0: So I... but I was... No, because everybody else had, like, graduated school while I was mm-hmm. still in school. And speaking of school, you're an education major.
1: Yes,
0: I am. And you talked about how a big inspiration for you was Lauryn Hill.
1: Yeah. I came across her album recently, like, a year ago. Which, shout out to my brother.
0: Mm-hmm.
1: He put me on with his music. Mind you, I'm the oldest and he's the youngest, so which was surprising. But a lot of the songs on this album, or some of them, have like an end piece of you can hear like interactions of the teacher in the classroom. I'm not sure if it's on this one. I know for sure
0: it is.
1: The more popular song, Doo Wop, or That Thing, has it for sure, and it goes into the topic of. How do you love someone, or what is loving someone? And or is this one, I think. I don't know. But one of them has that, and that that section of a minute felt so nice to hear.
0: Mm-hmm.
1: And also I have Mary J. Blige on this cue.
0: Mm-hmm.
1: And love from her commentary edition. So.
0: Well, I think we should take a bit of a listen. I think we've talked enough.
1: For sure.
0: How about we hit up some... So, to Zion. Do you know, where's the Zion she's talking about? Because there's obviously Zion north of Waukegan.
1: Yeah, there's a Zion here. But in reality, she's talking about her son.
0: Oh, okay.
1: So she had a kid and people were telling her, I'll let the song play, but basically it's dedicated to your son.
0: That's so cute. All right, let's take a wee listen.
2: One day, I'm gonna understand.

0: Okay, how many people in here have ever been in love? I know none of the guys gonna raise their hand, but how many of y'all ever been in love? Well, I know none of the guys been in love. We don't get in love, right? Oh, let this black man right here tell what his idea of love is. Because not all the time we hear young black men talk about love. About your personal definition. Don't tell me what Webster thinks.
1: Huh? Do everything for that person.
0: Okay, everything like what? Explain. Let him talk, come on. If I asked him to talk about a fancy car, he'd be right on point. But we want to talk about love. You can do it. What do you think? You said you love somebody. You should know why you love them, right? I thought that was a beautiful point. Anybody else want to deal with that?
2: And sometimes, like, when they try to act funny in front of their boys, then they get around and they say they love you. They can't love you. Because love wouldn't do that.
3: It's more to love than that.
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0: 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Well, I hate to say it. I hate to see you go. Love to watch you walk away.
1: You're gonna see me probably around campus in or on class on Tuesday.
0: Yeah, unfortunately.
1: Unfortunately?
0: Unfortunately. You're gonna text me in class again, troll me.
1: I am probably.
0: Talking about your breath stink from back here. Thank you very much. What? What were you gonna say?
1: The headphones are still not working for me.
0: No.
1: So
0: it's okay. Yeah, see, now your ASMR thing has made me really self-conscious about how I keep taking breaths like into the microphone. Like I keep being like, okay, it's time to stop. So like I don't know what the good like radio host etiquette is on breathing, but that'll be something to study, I suppose.
1: Don't
0: breathe. Don't make a sound.
1: Don't make a sound. Just
0: don't make a sound. Well, thank you very much, Matt, for coming on today, sharing a bit of your music taste with us. Very much appreciated.
1: For sure.
0: And I hope to see potentially your own show very soon.
1: Maybe. We'll see. I gotta see how the schedule works.
0: Yeah.
1: It'd probably be called Throw It Back. Just throwback music.
0: Love that.
1: Little Marvin Gaye.
0: I'm such an inspiration.
1: Yeah.
0: That's now three people I've inspired to get a radio show going because they've had such a great time on my show. So
1: yeah,
0: I'm really doing the Lord's work. Dave Park should start paying me for
1: maybe. But yeah. It was nice having me here.
0: Yes, thank you so much for coming. I really appreciated it.
1: Yeah.
0: You're a very, very good friend. And of course it was a no brainer to think of having you on the show.
1: Well, thank you. It was really nice to be here.
0: So yeah. What are you up to for the rest of the week?
1: Got a concert tomorrow for Mexican urban, or well, it's called Urbano, but urban in English artist. His name is Omar Quartz. He's up and coming.
0: Mm-hmm.
1: Got really good music. Por Si Mañana Me Voy, his album, which he's doing on tour right now, really good. I messed with it.
0: Mm-hmm.
1: And besides that, just recovering from that concert because it's at 9 at like 12. But yeah, it's going to be a really good concert. He got good music. He also got a good song coming up. And yeah.
0: All right. Well, I'm gonna let you go. We're gonna play some Canned Heat by Jamiroquai, and
1: all right.
0: I'll let you head up. But yeah, thank you so much, thank you guys for tuning in. I hope you keep listening. We're going until 3, so
1: yeah,
0: keep listening in.
1: Yeah. All right.

0: 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But, well, you could, but you can't right now because we actually have a caller in the studio today. Hello, George.
1: Hello. It's been a while.
0: It has been a long while.
1: Since I've been on live.
0: I know. Reunited once again. For those of you out there, George was my co-host for Spin Again, which was the show that I ran last year. It's good to hear your voice again, as if I don't see you every day.
1: I know. It's tragic. It's tragic. Spin Again is no more, but new things are blooming in its wake.
0: Yes. I hear that you might be running a radio show of your own this year.
1: Yes, indeed. I have officially submitted the WMXM application.
0: Wow, so, what are you going to call it?
1: The title to be determined.
0: Wow.
1: I put something in the form, but who knows? Things can change.
0: Can't wait. Well, I'll be tuning in. Have you been tuning in to my show today?
1: Yes, it's great.
0: Have you really been?
1: It's a great show, yes.
0: Well, what did I just play?
1: I was with Marianne from 2:20 to 2:40, so I can't.
0: Yeah, okay, so you weren't listening. I knew it. For those out there, we just played Be Your Girl by K-Tronada, Goth by Sidewalks and Skeletons, Build God Then We'll Talk by Panic at the Disco, and Motorbike by Akiora. And I even worked in a little custom transition from the K-Tronada song to Sidewalks and Skeletons, so I was kind of proud of myself. Because they had the same BPM. So, listen, I'm trying to learn a DJ. I don't know about you, if you were trying to develop any skills with your radio hosting skills this semester, but that's what I'm going to try and work on, is like sound mixing and stuff.
1: Nice.
0: But yeah, it's do you have any requests? Do you want me to put something on?
1: I request you surprise me. Your music taste is always great.
0: I can't wait to listen to that song. That's so sweet. Well, Miley Cyrus just put out a new song, actually. Do you hear this one?
1: Oh, nice. No, I haven't heard it yet.
0: Your bass persuades.
1: Nice.
0: All right, well, I'll pop it on in a wee second for you then. You know, it's been so fun chatting to you. What do you say we do it next week?
1: Great.
0: Live in studio.
1: I think I agree. I think it would be great for me to show up at Friday on the 3 and be your next guest.
0: Perfect.
1: Is it possible we can arrange that?
0: I think I've got some space. I'll work you into my schedule.
1: Oh, thank you. Thank you, Robin.
0: Awesome. Well, do you hear that, guests? Right. Look forward to the reunion episode of Spin Again on Don't Get Me Started next week, 1 to 3 p.m., where George will be live in studio as if he wasn't just here an hour ago. But awesome. All right. How about we kick things off with some Miley Cyrus then? I'm hoping I have the phone connected. I can hear you through my headphones, so hopefully I'm not just talking to dead air like last year, but
1: hopefully not.
0: Hey, anyway, here's Miley Cyrus's new song. Let's take a listen. Thanks for calling in, George.
1: Of course.
0: All right. Speak to you later. Mwah.
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You feel something in the music. You don't know what it is, but I can see it in your eyes. You wanna lose yourself to this. Let's go.

And we're back. Welcome back to Welcome back to Don't Get Me Started on WMXM 88.9 FM broadcasting. And just like our song suggested, Out of Time by Slater, we are in fact out of time. But I've had such a good time broadcasting today. We had good guests, good callers, and most importantly, good songs. So I hope that you guys check in next week for another episode of Don't Get Me Started every Friday, 1 to 3 p.m. It's a very special episode next week because I'll have my co-host back in the studio and I'm very excited about that. So make sure you don't miss it. But yeah, thank you so much. This is DJ Nightbird signing off. Love you guys. Bye-bye.

might be a little bit too much of that crazy, crazy saxophone for today's show, but welcome back to Illinois with Nolan, and I hope you are listening because we have a very, very special show planned for the day. We are going to do, anniversary special of sorts. So we're just going to get started with the first song that I ever played on the show, and that is White Noise by Superchunk. So let's take a listen to that and enjoy.

That was White Noise by Superchunk. Again, welcome back to Illinois. It is a beautiful, beautiful Friday here in Lake Forest, Illinois. The day is September 4th, 2026, and you may have guessed it by what I said earlier, but this is actually going to be a little bit of a retrospective anniversary show. I will tell you all now that I went back through my first 28 shows and picked out one song that I felt sort of it was good to, like, exemplify the show I've been running here for, I guess, 2 years now. That makes me feel a little old. I'm not, but I feel old. So today's show might be a little bit all over the place. I tried to make it flow, you know, cogently from one to another, but we'll see. We'll see. There's a couple of questionable jumps here. So all of these songs will be in chronological order. So this next song will be for my second show that I ever did on the radio. So, and then we're going to keep doing with that. We'll have little, like, fun facts interspersed, little tidbits about the show. But I hope you take a listen. I hope you enjoy the show. So, enjoy Eminence Front by The Who.

Sorry, that was Pot Kettle Black by Wilco. Before that was Love Really Hurts Without You by Billy Ocean. Ooh, ouch. Eminence Front by The Who. And next up you have Everybody's Happy Nowadays by Buzzcocks. Yes, that's something I can say on the radio. Don't complain. Anyways, enjoy that.

That was Iron Man by the Cardigans. It's the first time I played a cover on the show, and I was like, wait a second. I could do a full show of these. And then I've done five more. So, that's just a fun fact. Before that was Chaos Space Marine by Black Country New Road. And that was from the one time that my dear friend Gabriel took over my radio show and played only miserable and depressing music for a week. I don't know if any of you listened to that, but I did. It was good. Good time. It fits my current situation, so to speak, some may say. And then before that was Because of the Night by Patti Smith. Technically another cover, but I did not know that was a cover until I started doing more research into that. But anyways, next up we have a song from the time I did a radio show that was only songs with the days of the week in the title. And this is Any Day Now by Kate Bollinger.

0: That was Mulder and Scully by Catatonia, a great, great Welsh rock band from the 90s. Before that was Dreams Tonight by Always. Before that, you heard Sublime by Sarah Kinsley, the first appearance of Sarah Kinsley on my show, and Pretend We're Dead by L7, who actually, not fun fact, but a fact, Jennifer Finch, the great, great bassist for that band, passed away this summer, which was very unfortunate news, so that song goes out as a tribute to her. Before I forget, you guys... And before you guys forget, you are listening to WMXM 88.9 FM broadcasting live from Lake Forest College in Lake Forest, Illinois. 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Before we get back to the show, here is a PSA for you to learn about the world.
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0: Sorry for that. I just clicked a random one and it happened. Well, you know, not sorry. It's okay. Breastfeeding is natural. It was an odd tonal shift to be going from a man's voice to talking about breastfeeding being natural in women's voices. So I'll choose differently next time. Sorry, I haven't been talking as much throughout the show. I've been having a stimulating intellectual conversation with my dear friend Luca, who's also here. But next up. Okay, next up is Minnesota by the Mountain Goats. So enjoy that.

you heard Minnesota by the Mountain Goats. Just a reminder to everyone listening that you're listening to WMXM 88.9 FM broadcasting live from, wait a second, is that right? Yes, it is right. 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Or just call and say hi, because sometimes it gets lonely in this booth. My dear Welsh friend is gone now, so I'll probably be talking more, but I'll be all alone. But luckily, I won't be alone, because next up, I will be listening, along with all of you, to Strange Overtones by David Byrne. Enjoy.

That was Kinky Love by Pale Saints. Before that, you heard Dancing on My Own, The Regrets from my first ever cover show, and Strange Overtones by David Byrne. One thing that I learned in the process of making this show and doing everything and doing it all is that I have always sort of held it as a tenet of my show that I try to never repeat songs. I'm trying to always bring new songs and music to you guys, and I'll only repeat in like very rare circumstances. But that's a lie. Flat out, like, there's some shows where I played the same song three times in a row, like three shows in a row. So if I ever do that, let me know. Just call up the radio, call up the phone, and say, "Hey, DJ, get it together, buddy." And then I will. But anyways, here's a song that I've played, I think, 50 times on my show. "Love Takes Miles" by Cameron Winter. The first ever appearance of Cameron Winter on this very radio show. This isn't the first ever appearance. This song, the show that I'm taking it from, was the first ever appearance. Anyways, you get it. I don't need to explain the theme to you. You're independent, intelligent people. Enjoy "Love Takes Miles." And enjoy the rest of the show.

for a song that ends with the words "she don't fade," it's interesting that it fades out in the end. Just something to think about on this Friday afternoon. But before that was "The Ghost in You" by the Psychedelic Furs. Before that, you heard Magnetic Fields' "Strange Powers," and before that, you heard, of course, "Love Takes Miles" by Cameron Winter. Next up, you're gonna listen to some Interpol from their famous "Turn On or Turn Off the Bright Lights." You're doing something to Bright Lights album, and actually, I haven't listened to it yet, but they just released a new album that people are saying is very, very good. So I should check it out. So should you. Maybe we should both check it out, and then we can talk about it next week. Deal? Deal. Okay, let's do it. Okay. But first up, we have to listen to Obstacle Number 1. Enjoy.

That was Linger, a cover of the Cranberry Song, but it was covered by Lake Street Dive. Before that, again, was Obstacle One by Interpol. Next up, we have a special request all the way from Minnesota. This is not a repeat request, but it is still a request from my probably most frequented requester, and that is my sister Cecilia. So here is Together on the Sand by NOFX. I don't think I can say that phonetically on the air, but you can, if you say it out loud, you can sort of piece together what it means. And then after that, you're going to hear John Cage, Bubblegum by Stereolab, which to me is the epitome of what my brother likes to say, radio DJ music. So enjoy those, and then we'll have one more song, and then the show's done. Sad. Okay, enjoy. Together on the same.

Once again, that was John Cage Bubblegum by Stereo Lab. Before that was Together on the Sand by NOFX, albeit not maybe the most appropriate song to play on radio, but everything that was said in that song I can legally play on air, so we're good. Before I get to our last song, I just want to say thank you to everyone who's listened to this show, listened to the past 50 shows. It's been a wonderful, wonderful time. I think this is probably the best volunteer gig on earth, and I love doing it so much. And I love being able to just have some time to myself to sit and listen to music and actually get to play it and talk about it to people. Are the people listening? Who knows? But I enjoy doing it, and this is probably the greatest choice I've ever made. For everyone out there listening who has been listening for a long time, I'm about to repeat something I did probably about a year ago. But I love doing it then, I love doing it now, so I'm just going to do it again. I just want you to say, anyone who's going through a tough time, you know you should do. 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Because at the end of the day, life is a choice. And it's your choice to keep on going with it and making it exactly what you want to do. So, thank you for listening. This is Born Slippy by Nux by Underworld. Have a great day, a great Labor Day weekend, and I'll see you again next week.

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0: 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I actually have quite the lovely surprise today, if they wish to be included.
1: Sure. Why not? I'm
0: Why not?
1: Here.
0: Quite the lovely surprise. We have my very, very good friend Quinn here
1: on the
0: show.
1: You know you
0: can say
1: best friend.
0: I have my best friend here.
1: There you go.
0: My
1: it's
0: bestie.
1: Like we're BFFs, yeah.
0: My bestie
1: we're
0: and fellow
1: again.
0: Radio DJ of Quan Zipper. The new name.
1: Is that the name?
0: Your name. The name of your show is Quan Zipper.
1: That's what my family calls me. That's my family's nickname for me.
0: Oh, that's adorable.
1: It's Quan.
0: I have very Quan.
1: Or Febreze.
0: Quan, come downstairs.
1: Well, there's also a Gwen in my house, so
0: oh,
1: have
0: that
1: to
0: gets
1: differentiate between Quinn and Gwen because when you're yelling
0: Quan,
1: when you're
0: Quan
1: saying
0: and
1: that,
0: Gwen, get down to the kitchen.
1: My dad once called me Quintanamo Bay.
0: Oh, that's awesome. So. That's so good.
1: Yeah.
0: Quantanamo Bay. All right. Well, before we get started, I just need to provide a very brief explanation of what progressive music is. At the most base level, progressive music is all about pushing boundaries about what can be considered typical music. It started in the late 60s and early 70s with progressive rock, but there's progressive pop, funk, soul, rap. There's all sorts of versions.
1: Jazz.
0: I'm trying to...
1: My personal favorite.
0: Of course. I'm trying to expand my subset of knowledge in the progressive music world every single day, listening to a new album every single day. And today, that is going to be especially true because we are playing music from a lot of artists that I have never played on the show before. It's going to be quite exciting. Now, I think I'm doing everything right here. 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And we highly suggest that you do, because that's really fun and rare for my show. We are going to get into today's episode. It is Modern Prog. This week's playlist will feature recently released original progressive music, all from this year. Some old favorites from decades past continue to release proggy stuff like Styx and Rick Wakeman and Jethro Tull, while others are just getting their start with the weird and avant-garde. From bands like Styx to Angine de Poitrine and so much more, we have... so much music. Why are you laughing?
1: Because you're going to make me listen to that weird band where they're all like shapes and they have polka dots everywhere.
0: But they're awesome. You don't get it.
1: No, I'm not. No shame. Aren't they going to be at
0: Riot Fest? That's
1: yeah.
0: Right. And I'm going to go see them.
1: And you're going to go see Tool as well.
0: And I'm going to go see
1: Tool. When is that?
0: They're playing Saturday, both of them.
1: This Saturday?
0: No, Saturday the 19th. They're going to be at Chicago Douglas Park Riot Fest.
1: How expensive is the ticket again?
0: $130 for a day.
1: Would it be ridiculous to spend money just to go see Tool with you?
0: I would love that. I'm going with my brother, so.
1: Oh, you're going with your brother.
0: No, come on, you gotta come with. He's fine. He's chill, we know. He might be listening. He's fine.
1: He might be listening. Well, no, I can't be mean.
0: Yeah, no, it's fine.
1: I'm kidding.
0: I think for $130, even if you're going to see one artist, that's so worth it.
1: Well, we're seeing, how many artists are we seeing?
0: Well, I want it to be an all day thing, because truly going to discover all these other bands is going to be awesome. I wish I could see Afro Man too, because he's playing Saturday, but he's playing he's starting 15 minutes before Tool does. And that's so sucks. But you know what? I think the day starts with Angine de Poitrine and it ends with Tool. So that's going to be.
1: Are there any songs in the middle that I would know?
0: Artists that
1: yeah.
0: are playing?
1: Yeah.
0: I don't know. They're all smaller acts. Tool is one of the big ones that's drawing people in, as is Angine de Poitrine.
1: I'm going to look this up.
0: You can go look it up. But we will be starting with Angine de Poitrine tonight. If you don't know this band, they are possibly the fastest growing band right now. And they are very weird and very gimmicky. These two guys from Quebec, from these Quebecois men, started a rock duo of microtonal music and progressive math rock. They're extremely gimmicky. They're dressed up in polka dot alien-like costumes, and they've developed a cult-like following. I got very interested in this band because I just couldn't escape them. I ended up getting their first record on vinyl, and that made me very excited to listen to their second record, which came out this year. It's so fascinating, and it can be quite difficult to listen to, but I absolutely love their music, and I'm so happy to have a band where the artists haven't stopped making music or are really old or dead. Finally, happy to have an artist that I can look forward to new and great music. The golden era has already started of Anchin de Poitrine, in my opinion. But they're very weird. You get alien-like vocals. You get this sort of like cult-like following. And their performances, I think, are really what people come for. I really think that this is one of the few bands where the performance of them playing live is the draw-in and their music comes second. But that... but their music
1: is so bad that people pay money to see them.
0: Correct. It's fascinating. I still love their music. I'm going to be playing one of their singles off of their second album. It's called Fabienk, F-A-B-I-E-N-K. It's 6.5 minutes, and it's one of their most popular ones. One of the more popular ones. I hear it on TikTok all the time when it's associated with videos of them. It's fascinating to listen to. It's weird as all hell, and I absolutely love it. So, from Quebecois, I give you Kin and Klek de Poitrine of Anchin de Poitrine. So, enjoy.

0: And this is cue ball.
1: It's groovy. It's like if the '90s had a baby with rock. It's groovy.
0: Okay.
1: But it's also like,
0: I can see where you're coming from.
1: It's also very danceable.
0: Yes, very much so. I think so as well.
1: Like I can hear, it's almost like I can hear the voice of one of the of Jamiroquai over the beat.
0: Ooh.
1: Of the song. Because I feel
0: Futures.
1: Yeah, I can hear. Blame it on the bugger hair. I know that's Michael. I know that's the Jackson family.
0: Blame it on the bugger hair.
1: But like I can just imagine. You know that scene in a Goofy movie where he's dancing with the librarian.
0: Maybe
1: it's the one where Goofy goes to college with his son.
0: No, I know the movie. Yeah. I just don't know the scene.
1: The scene where he's dancing with that really pretty librarian lady.
0: I think so.
1: And they're both dancing like groovy. That's what I imagine.
0: All right.
1: Like I can
0: right.
1: just imagine being in a club and like.
0: No, I get that.
1: Wearing
0: I get
1: bell-bottom
0: that.
1: Pants.
0: When I called you cue ball, yeah. When I called you cue ball, all I could think of was the Family Guy radio station where it's like Weenie and the Butt 97.1 Rock. This ain't your granny station, you know?
1: When you
0: in the afternoon.
1: When you said cue ball, I thought of Verity.
0: God damn. Hey, it's me.
1: It's Verity. We should play that on the show.
0: We should not. All right. Up next, we have another. All right. We have another more popular artist. This one, it was very popular in the 70s, but continued their career. Released this single to promote their album. I believe it's called Return to the Red Planet is the album, which I'm very fascinated by because I love Jeff Wayne's War of the Worlds, all about Martians on Earth. And so I really want to see where this Red Planet Martian theme will go with Rick Wakeman, who is the keyboardist of the band Yes, famous for Roundabout, as I've told you many times.
1: That's literally how we met.
0: I know. So. Pretty much. And he started his own career. I've heard a few of his albums, but this song promoting his new album reminds me a lot of his album The Myths and Legends of King Arthur and the Knights of the Round Table, which is just a musical retelling of the classic stories of King Arthur. The melody really reminds me of it, except it's kind of like futuristic, the sound of the synths. So it makes me think of like almost like in a Star Wars like fashion of like medieval like characters, but like in space or in future or whatever, like a mix of different.
1: Do you mean like futurism based off of
0: like medievalism
1: like times
0: or
1: at. Because George Lucas wrote Star Wars, and the way the people live in Star Wars is like 18 million different centuries.
0: Right, right. I just think of like medieval characters, like knights and stuff, but either in future or in space.
1: Monty
0: or both.
1: Python and the Black, and the Black Knight.
0: And the Black Knight.
1: And the Holy Grail.
0: And the Holy Grail.
1: That's
0: yes.
1: what it is.
0: Yeah.
1: I just think of the Black Knight.
0: The Black Knight.
1: But
0: yeah.
1: The flesh wound.
0: Yeah, yeah. Tis but a flesh wound. But I really like this. It's called the Jezero Crater. I don't know what a Jezero Crater is, but the song's pretty good, so I'll play
1: it. It's a crater on a specific moon.
0: Is it like an actual thing? Like a Jezero Crater or the Jezero Crater?
1: I'm going
0: to
1: look it up.
0: We might have to look it up. But I really do like this. It's 7 minutes, and I was surprised to hear not only a female vocalist, which is very rare, but also a female vocalist singing lyrics, because a lot of the times when I hear a female vocalist, they're just like background or they're sort of like orchestral or, you know, choral or whatever. But someone actually sings lyrics on this song. So it's fascinating to hear. It's rare.
1: It's a 45-mile crater on Mars.
0: Oh, my God. Wow.
1: Yep.
0: Well, this song is named after that. So let's hear what Rick Wakeman's interpretation of the Jezero Crater in music form is.
1: Yeah.
0: Let's do it. This is the Jezero Crater by Rick Wakeman.

0: That was The Jezero Crater by Rick Wakeman, the single promoting his upcoming album. Quinn, you reminded me what this song's melody sounded like, and it's the final countdown. The final countdown by Europo. But do you get where I'm coming from with the whole like medieval, but like in the future in space?
1: I can hear it. And I'm trying to think.
0: It's like battle music.
1: There's a movie that exactly encapsulates what you're saying, and for the life of me, I can't think of it. So we'll come back to that.
0: All good.
1: If I remember tonight, while I'm going to force you to watch Star Wars with me.
0: I'm
1: going to watch a New
0: Hope
1: tonight.
0: It will happen. It will happen.
1: No, tonight.
0: Okay.
1: We're going to eat Little Caesars. We're going to watch a New Hope.
0: I don't know about tonight, but we'll see. Up next, we actually have a very small artist. So one of the exciting things about this episode is I'm using it to promote the music of smaller artists, and in return, hopefully some people will come from those artists and listen to my show. But first in the list of small artists, I have the band Sulphurous Sea. They come from Stockholm, Sweden. Where
1: That's a cool name.
0: Where it is, I know, right? Where it is 12:27 in the morning.
1: Oh my goodness.
0: Yeah.
1: Oh my.
0: which is why I wanted to play them early, because I know they're late.
1: Actually, they're early. We're late.
0: Right. Yes. But I, on Progressive Rock TikTok and Instagram, I kept seeing this band, and I was enticed by the cover of one of their albums called Flake of a Memory, which looks like this.
1: Oh, that looks like a Magic the Gathering card. That's awesome.
0: It's like a snowy mountain and castle. Like, it reminds me a lot of Yes albums and the work of Roger Dean, the sort of like artistic, like, who knows, this Neverland sort of mystical world. And I haven't listened to the full album. I did listen to the opening 20 plus minute track called A Pilgrim's Tale. It needs a re-listen, but the song that I will be playing now is called Dream Valley. It is a single off of, I'm assuming, an upcoming album. It just says Sulphurous Sea on it, but it is very much inspired by the album cover, which I'm showing you right now. Take it in. It is very much inspired by the cover of Close to the Edge, which is considered one of the greatest progressive rock albums ever, made by Yes. So very Yes inspired. In terms of the music, I love a good instrumental band. I was surprised to learn that they were instrumental. I like this song. Let me check what notes I wrote about it, because I have been listening to so much new music and I need to start taking notes when I want to talk about the music that I'm playing. This was very atmospheric, especially the keyboard/organ on the song. The opening guitar had a sort of like Metallica-like sound to it, which isn't necessarily a bad thing. I think
1: Metallica's guitar playing is awesome.
0: It's pretty cool. I just like the inclusion of a flute in the song. I think
1: there's a flute.
0: There's a flute.
1: This is perfect. I'm going to air flute the entire time.
0: It's not as crazy as like Jethro Tull that I play in the car, where he's like, but this is much more like atmospheric and sort of.
1: Yeah, but when people play musical instruments before making a band, like even if they're not playing those classical instruments, I think it's better. Music. And that's a hot take, but I think it's better personally.
0: All right, well, we'll get into Dream Valley, and then after Dream Valley we'll play a PSA. But to introduce a smaller artist, a smaller band, I give you Sulphurous Sea's Dream Valley. Enjoy.

0: That was Dream Valley by Sulphurous Sea, an upcoming and small progressive rock band from Stockholm, Sweden, highly inspired by Yes. You're listening to Your Prognosis. Oh my God, we need to play a PSA. I totally forgot.
1: Why do you sound like Fred Durst?
0: We need to play a PSA.
1: Oh my God, a chocolate starfish.
0: Here's one.
1: Welcome to the jungle, punk.
0: Here's one about child support.
2: 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Here is a point of law from the Illinois State Bar Association. Are you a parent who is not paying your child support payments? 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Other states have enacted similar laws that have substantially increased child support payments. In Illinois, the problem is serious. 500,000 parents owe more than $1 billion in child support payments. The law applies to parents who are 90 days behind in court-ordered child support. If payments are late, the court will not hesitate to order the Secretary of State's office to suspend the offending parent's driver's license. For more information, contact an attorney. Point of Law is a public affairs presentation of the Illinois State Bar Association and this station.
0: Good evening and welcome back. As I said, that last song you just heard was Sulphurous Sea's Dream Valley. Have I been kicked out of Spotify? How dare they?
1: How dare they?
0: Okay. That's so rude.
1: Are you going to talk about the song?
0: Yeah, what did you think?
1: I thought it was awesome. I think I'm going to listen to that more. Because I like that. Like, that's the first time I think I've ever heard.
0: Hey,
1: I'm not on prog rock stuff.
0: Yeah.
1: I'm a jazz person.
0: No, that's fine.
1: But I think I'm going to listen to them more.
0: I'm going to slowly get you into it by introducing you to all the jazz fusion bands.
1: Yeah. I like the, even though there's no words, I like instrumental. Sometimes sometimes it's hard to nail an instrumental song, and they kind of nailed it.
0: Yeah, it's pretty good. I love the sort of atmospheric feel of it. I just love a good, like, it kind of reminds me of some lo-fi music, you know, but like in a more rock capabilities and less of a like electronic.
1: I feel
0: everything's
1: like
0: made on computer.
1: If you're sobbing, crying, and you put your noise canceling headphones on and listen to that song specifically, your soul might leave you.
0: Might migrate to heaven.
1: Honestly, I'd be okay with it. Like if it was this band over like anyone else.
0: It was pretty good.
1: I like it. I think I'm gonna listen to that band more. Because I don't generally like prog rock, so when I like prog rock,
0: This is my mission. This is what I'm doing with my music. All along, I've been trying to get you into my music.
1: This is why you bring me on your shows.
0: It's like that episode of South Park where they take him to see that one musical, and they're like, no, when you get home, she'll want to have sex with you. Have you not seen that episode?
1: No.
0: It's like, it's Randy. He's like, I don't get it. What about this? Musical is gonna make my wife want to have sex with me, and the guys next to him is like, no, it's all subliminal messaging, it's fine, and it's like Wicked or something. And then he gets home and he's like, this is the best thing, I'm doing this every day.
1: It is subliminal messaging.
0: Okay, up next we have a very popular band, one actually based in Chicago. This is Styx, named after the river, and they're rather popular.
1: Do you know what that is?
0: The River Styx.
1: Yeah.
0: It's in.
1: No, you don't have to tell me where it is. Do you know anything about the River Styx?
0: I just know isn't it in the Odyssey?
1: It's mythology.
0: Yeah, it's mythological.
1: It's not in the Odyssey. But
0: okay,
1: it is
0: okay.
1: It might be.
0: I think. But wasn't it in Hercules or something?
1: Achilles.
0: Or Achilles.
1: Because his mother dipped him into the River Styx for immortality, and she missed his ankles because she was holding him by his ankles.
0: Yes, that's right.
1: Which
0: that's
1: is why
0: right.
1: He dies by his Achilles tendon.
0: Yes. Spoilers.
1: Boom,
0: okay.
1: Shakala.
0: Spoilers for a thousand-year-old tale.
1: Yeah, I gotta go back in time.
0: No, we'll be playing a song by Styx. Well, actually two, because the first one is a 45-second interlude. It comes from their new album, Circling From Above. If you don't know Styx, they're popular for songs like Come Sail Away, Renegade, Blue Collar Man. They're more on the accessible side, sort of pop rock. But I didn't actually have any notes for this one. I just thought it was good. I was interested in the fact that they had an interlude that transitioned into another song. I was like, that's pretty proggy, so I just included it in my playlist. So, from Styx, from their album Circling From Above, I give you Ease Your Mind and The Things That You Said. So, enjoy.

0: 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Continuing in our theme of modern prog, we'll be continuing with another more popular artist. Yes, is the name of the band. They continue to release music and under the same logo, under the same album style that they were popular for in the 70s. And while I haven't listened to the whole album, I decided to listen to the title track of their newest album, which I believe is also the debut track, called Aurora. And I think it's all right. There's nothing too crazy about it. I think I can hear quite a bit of auto-tune on the vocalist, John Anderson.
1: How old is John Anderson?
0: He is old. I can tell you he is
1: definitely
0: old. I mean, I feel like I can't blame them for using auto-tune, but like, it's just unfortunate because he's old. How old is he? He's 81 years old.
1: Someone's going to be like 82 on it listening to this. He's going to be like, "Ah, oh,
0: he turns 82 next month." So, youch.
1: Youchy mama.
0: But John Anderson is one of my favorite vocalists, and listening to a vocalist that peaked in like the 70s or something and then listening to the new music now, I compare it to listening or watching a show where one of the voice actors was problematic, and so they had to kick him out, and then they got a new guy to voice it. Like, if you sort of tune out, you can imagine, like, okay, yeah, that's definitely, I don't know, like Rick and Morty or Cleveland Brown or someone like that got their voice actor replaced. But in your mind, like as you're watching the show, you're like, that's not the character. That's not the voice that I grew up with.
1: Well,
0: or
1: to
0: whatever.
1: Be fair, the expectation in the 70s and then in the 80s and the 90s for musicals or musical singers was for them to not take care of themselves. That's like,
0: yeah.
1: That's why the guy who did Welcome to the Jungle,
0: yeah,
1: like his voice is
0: Axl
1: fried
0: Rose.
1: He kept doing it,
0: yep,
1: without any like, yep, taking care of himself. Like Tom York, his voice is still perfectly intact.
0: Yeah, it's unfortunate. But you know what? I think it's still pretty good. And I would want to listen to the whole album just because it's new, just because I think this is pretty good. It starts off very orchestral and like symphonic, which is a huge theme in the music of Yes. It's always very symphonic and oftentimes rather orchestral. But it definitely shows in this song especially. So, continuing from the 2026 album of the same name, I give you Aurora by Yes. Enjoy.

0: Good evening and welcome back. That last song you just heard was Aurora by Yes. 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One moment, please, while we play a PSA.
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0: Good evening and welcome back. As I said, that last song was Aurora by Yes. You were listening to You're listening to Your Prognosis every Friday from 5 to 7 p.m.
5: I'm so nostalgic.
0: I did.
5: You could have just said that and then been like, well, that's my spot now. That's my friend's spot.
0: Yeah. All right. No, I'm just kidding. Screwing with you. Up next, we have another small band. I discovered this band from Reddit, actually, which is interesting.
5: That is an interesting discovery.
0: I found them because I was posting. I made some post, and then I was like, I want to play some small bands or something. And they messaged me, and they were like, I'd definitely like to check out your radio show. Do you accept submissions? And I was like, yeah, for sure. And they were like, we are Datura Lounge. Datura Lodge is the name. Datura Lodge. And I was fascinated because apparently the keyboardist for the album of the song that we are about to play, his name is Adam. Hold on. I can't find the name. He's Adam someone. and I feel really bad that I don't remember his name.
5: You know how many people in this world are named Adam?
0: Yeah,
5: right?
0: Like Sandler.
5: My dad.
0: Oh, that's also true. But we have, here we go, song credits. Who is it? Adam Holzman. I did not know this name until I discovered this band, but apparently Adam Holzman is a jazz and progressive rock keyboardist who played with Steven Wilson and Miles Davis.
5: What?
0: Isn't that crazy? Isn't that insane?
5: What? You got to talk to someone who talked to Miles Davis?
0: I gotta talk.
5: You are 1 degree of separation from Miles Davis.
0: I'm 2 degrees of separation from Miles Davis because the guy I talked to is in the band with the guy who played with Miles Davis. It's fine. It's
5: still cool. I mean,
0: still really cool. I was talking to my friends. I was like, this is sick. But to me, the more like interesting, combination or like connection was that he played with Rush on their 40th anniversary tour and like a couple other artists like Steven Wilson, who's famous for mixing a lot of progressive rock music his own way, and I love the Steven Wilson remixes of songs. But regardless, this song is by far the newest one we are playing on the Modern Prog episode. It came out today.
5: Oh.
0: It's called Hole. It's from I think it's the album that's coming out is a self-title. It's just called Datura Lodge. And it... I initially was going to put their song Mummy, but now I'm putting Hole. And this song is all about, like, from what it seems like, they have sort of, like, Tool thematics in their lyrics. And that it's, like, it seems to be, like, about addiction and, being either dependency of some kind or just, like, a general, like, a psychological sort of pain.
5: Is it, like, depressing?
0: it's a little depressing.
5: I
0: think,
5: love that.
0: I think you'll like it.
5: I think music like that. I think awesome. Ticks and Leeches by Tool.
0: I think you'll great. Like. Okay, well, it's not that. It's
5: well,
0: not.
5: Obviously,
0: it's
5: not screamo, but like.
0: It's pretty cool. I also just thought it was a good rock jam, a good riffs and whatnot. But so to promote yet another small band, I give you Daytira Lodge and their song that came out today, Hole. Enjoy. Excuse me. Apologies. We're experiencing some technical difficulties. There's always something going on with the studio PC. Let's hope this works. Give us another one.
5: You're not clicking it.
0: I am clicking it.
5: You're not clicking it.
0: I am clicking it.
5: You have to click the song name.
0: Okay.
5: And then click play.
0: Okay.
5: Oh my gosh,
0: you're
5: it's not working.
0: You're kidding me. Hold
5: it's
0: on,
5: not
0: hold
5: working.
0: On. Hold on, hold on, hold on.
5: This is a great time to be screen
0: this
5: recording.
0: This is a good time to be screen recording, I know, right? Let me see.
5: I'll cut this part out.
0: No, it's fine. It's all right. Of course, there has to be some sort of problem going on in the show right now, and I have to find alternatives to somehow play the music. There we go! The official music video for Daytira Lodge's Hole is on YouTube, so enjoy Hole by Daytira Lodge. Enjoy.

0: Good evening and welcome back. That was Hole by Datura Lodge, a small and upcoming band featuring Alex Holzman of Steven Wilson and Miles Davis band fame. Their self-titled album is coming out soon. Please check them out. What did you think of that song, Quinn?
1: Honestly, I really loved it. And also, we don't really watch the music videos often, but that music video was, like, really well filmed.
0: That's true. I had to pull up the music video because Spotify wasn't working, so I had to pull up YouTube. This is my first time seeing the music video, too. That was so well made.
1: That was awesome.
0: That was fantastic.
1: It's also very similar to Radiohead's artistic music videos, like the cinematography and videography of those. And I liked it.
0: Yes.
1: It also made me think of Twin Peaks. There's a specific photo from Twin Peaks of a woman in makeup, and like the way that it's framed and like the look up of it, it looked like that music video. So if they happen to like Twin Peaks, that was really awesome. So.
0: Yeah. What a coincidence.
1: Yeah, what a coincidence.
0: Right. We're going to be moving on to some more popular artists upcoming. This is sort of a debatable artist to include because they're very prog adjacent, but it's very debatable as to whether they're prog. They're inspired by bands like Rush, but they're not fully... Oh!
1: That's what Twin Peaks looks like.
0: Okay. Yeah, I see.
1: Yeah.
0: It's a very specific style. I've seen the Twin Peaks sort of, like, visual, the look to it. Okay. Moving on. We just finished Hole by Datura Lodge. And to whoever may be listening of Datura Lodge, we screen recorded it just in case, because you guys didn't get back to us soon, but we have a recording. We'll send it to you. Up next, we have a more popular artist. This is Primus. I'm sure you know Primus, Quinn.
1: Played them in the car.
0: I've played them in the car. They are...
1: Aren't they the ones that I hit him upside with a aluminum baseball bat? My name is Mud.
0: Yes.
1: Yeah.
0: My name is Mud.
1: Yeah.
0: That's one of their most popular songs.
1: Yeah.
0: It's
1: That's what my car's named after.
0: It's ridiculous.
1: Because my car's named Mud. What?
0: Oh my!
1: What?
0: I just got a message from Datura Lodge.
1: Yeah.
0: You're gonna blow up.
1: I'm gonna blow up.
0: You're gonna blow up
1: I don't want to blow up. What's happening?
0: Hold on, I need to refresh because the message isn't showing up. I got the notification, but no, is my internet being really awful? Okay, I got it. They said, was able to catch everything. Thank you. Glad you both liked the song and the video. By the way, the lodge in our name comes from Twin Peaks.
1: Oh, my goodness. Oh, my goodness. Oh, my goodness. I'm so happy. That's so cool. Twin Peaks is actually really awesome.
0: You totally predicted it.
1: Oh, my gosh. That's amazing.
0: You got it spot on.
1: That makes me actually so happy.
0: Now you're like, I have to listen to their newest album.
1: I'm going to listen to the entire album. As soon as I get back to my room, I'm going to be eating Little Caesar's pizza and listening to this.
0: You're going
1: to
0: be like, hold on.
1: Yeah.
0: There's a hole.
1: I'm about to like be like their biggest fan.
0: And I'm the one who should be the biggest fan.
1: Yeah. Okay. Well, I can be prog rock. Too.
0: I know,
1: just
0: that's
1: because
0: my
1: I have,
0: goal.
1: Just because I'm a woman doesn't mean I can't.
0: That's not true! Oh my god, you can't pull that right now? That's not true. Okay, we're moving on to Primus. You know who Primus are very well. They also did the theme to South Park.
1: They did the theme to South Park?
0: Yeah, did you not know this?
1: No!
0: Going down to South Park, going to have myself a time.
1: I didn't know them as them.
0: It's the same voice,
1: that's
0: yeah.
1: That's funny.
0: Yeah, they did. They initially did the outro theme, that. But then they were like, we need something more like upbeat. And so they just sped it up pretty much. But it's, yeah, they did the theme to South Park. They did My Name is Mud. They did Jerry Was a Race Car Driver. They did a lot of that.
1: Yeah.
0: I've listened to a few of their albums. And I played them on my last episode for their drumming off of their first ever release, their live album. But we're actually playing a song off of their newest AP. AP? EP.
1: AP.
0: AP.
1: We're playing class.
0: We're playing a song off of their newest AP called A Handful of Nugs. My headphones unplugged for a sec.
1: Oh.
0: This song they used to promote their EP. And you know what? Just because I don't care if Spotify is working. We need to look at
1: the music
0: videos, video.
1: Because that, honestly, after the one we just saw, I kind of want to watch all of these.
0: The Old Grizz is the name of the song. The Old Grizz. And it's so weird. Primus is kind of I feel like, popular for partly for having really weird music videos, and this is no exception. It's weird as all hell, and I absolutely love it. It's one of those art styles you just never see, but I think it's prog adjacent. Rate Your Music said it's progressive, so you know what? I'm including it. Plus, I just love it. It classic. Les Claypool has still got that bass, those bass capabilities that are associated with Seinfeld. So let's get to it. This is The Old Grizz by Primus. Please don't play an ad. They're playing an ad.
2: Think safe.
0: No. Think safe. No.
1: We are not visiting
0: Grainger.com.
1: Yeah.
0: The only ads we have here are PSAs. All right. This is The Old Grizz by Primus. Enjoy.

0: My name is Mud.
1: Okay.
0: That was The Old Grizz by Primus off of their newest EP from this year, A Handful of Nugs. I definitely should play more Primus on my show. I love them. 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Also, if you like the music you're hearing, please follow the Instagram account at Your Prognosis. We post updates for episodes, and we contact small artists to get their music on the show. I sometimes post memes on there and do weekly album reviews. So enjoy that. Next, we have another popular artist. I was surprised to hear that they are still making music, given how much people talk about their 70s run and so on. But Jethro Tull is still making music. Their newest album comes from this year, Curious Ruminant. R-U-M-I-N-A-N-T? And are you and this is the first track off of that album called Puppet and the Puppet Master. Obviously, since their vocalist

0: and flautist Ian Anderson still isn't is old. He obviously can't sing as well, but they actually kind of use him to his strengths. It's more like a sort of like a speaking singing voice. Not that there's like no notes in it, but you know, like he doesn't strain himself.
1: Like Hamilton.
0: Kinda, yeah, yeah. Like could have used a less.
1: What is wrong with Lin-Manuel Miranda?
0: Like Lin-Manuel Miranda. Like Lin-Manuel Miranda.
1: Men can't even hear the word musicals.
0: I have a copy of Hamilton on CD.
1: You never listen to Hamilton.
0: I know.
1: Name four songs.
0: I'm Not Throwing Away My Shot. In the Room Where It Happened. Eliza and Peggy.
1: Okay, so this is how I know that you don't like Hamilton, because anyone who's ever listened to Hamilton knows every song.
0: I have
1: not,
0: watched it though.
1: No, I'm not saying no shame. I'm just saying
0: no, that's
1: as a queer theater kid, I remember only listening to Hamilton, and now I cannot stand that musical.
0: I dated someone who would break out into song every time someone mentioned Hamilton.
1: Every time?
0: Almost every
1: How
0: time,
1: often
0: pretty much.
1: Was Hamilton mentioned during the relationship?
0: Enough for me to
1: enough
0: break up
1: to
0: with her.
1: Noticeable.
0: No, I'm kidding. I'm kidding.
1: You should have broken up in song. My name is Jim and I am leaving you.
0: No human contact.
1: Okay, we're going back to the Fred Durst problem.
0: I know, right? No, no, no. I watched it before a U.S. history test to see if it would help.
1: It kind of does.
0: A little bit, a little bit. We're getting off track. We
1: have to sorry.
0: It's fine, it's fine. Jethro Tull, they're still making music, and Ian Anderson still doing vocals, and playing flute. But they actually, it's actually not bad, his singing and flute playing on this song. It's not as aggressive or strained, but I mean, you can't do too much when you're in your 80s, I assume? 70s, I think. How old is Ian Anderson? Ian Anderson age? 79. I was really close. I was there. All right. So from Jethro Tull's newest... What? What?
1: There's a joke in the movie Grown Ups that has the word 79 in it. It just made me think of that joke.
0: Oh, okay.
1: Do you know the Grown Ups movie?
0: I don't know the movie Grown-ups.
1: Also, you have to tighten your mic. That's why it keeps falling.
0: Oh.
1: You're not tightening the side of it.
0: God dang it. What, this?
1: No, other side.
0: Okay.
1: Righty tighty, lefty loosey.
0: Yes.
1: I was going to say.
0: I know how to.
1: I was going to say, righty tighty, lefty loosey. Everyone knows that. Okay, play your song.
0: All right, all right. I'm a man. If I didn't know how to do that, I would have been beaten within an inch of my life.
1: That is a dramatic way of saying that.
0: All right. From Jethro Tull's newest album, Curious Ruminant, I give you Puppet and the Puppet Master. Enjoy.

0: Good evening and welcome back. That was Puppet and the Puppet Master by Jethro Tull. Hey, here's a quick PSA.
1: We are back and we are looking at a pretty lopsided matchup, Jim.
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0: Good evening and welcome back. That last song you heard was Puppet and the Puppet Master. You're listening to Your Prognosis. Follow us on Instagram. Up next.
6: Subliminal messaging.
0: Yeah. It's subliminal messaging. Actually, what'd you think of that song? Because you know some Jethro Tull, but this is the new Jethro Tull. This is 2026.
6: I like it. I would absolutely tell you I have more if I'm not super tired right now.
0: I thought it was
6: delicious.
0: I didn't
6: take my nap today, but I do think it was really good.
0: Good, good.
6: The flute playing is interesting, and I like that part.
0: All right.
6: I don't. I'm not much of. This is a very unpopular take. I don't like the flute.
0: Oh yeah, you have mentioned this to me before.
6: I just don't like the sound of it.
0: However, I think it
6: does have a place, but I would never listen to music with flute in it because I don't like the flute.
0: Well, you're gonna hate the episode that I'm planning where it's all songs with flutes in them.
6: So I'm not coming
0: to that episode. So. All right. Up next we have another smaller band. I'm on Progressive Rock TikTok and Instagram, and no matter what I do, I cannot avoid this band. I see their marketing everywhere. They're like, prog rock died in the 70s. Well, we're bringing it back. We're inspired by Frank Zappa and King Crimson and a bunch of other bands.
6: Well, we have very different Instagrams.
0: I know. But I keep getting this band called Legs on Wheels, and I just keep seeing, first of all, their like music videos or like their promotional videos, very well recorded. Love what they make. And so I decided to, like, check out their music. Most recently, they released the album Gobble. And the most popular, I believe the most popular song off of that album is the one that I'm playing right now. It's called Oysters on the Half Shell. And I need to, you know what? Let me check what I wrote for this song. Because I listened to this song several times. And I took notes. Oh, yeah, I forgot. Puppet and the Puppet Master, the last song we played, had accordion in it. I was like, It's only for, like, a minute, but I was like, there's an accordion in this? But the song Oysters on the Half Shell, I listened to it. It's definitely more aggressive than some of the music we've been playing tonight. The vocalist sort of reminds me of, like, some punk vocalists. Like, there's a lot of, yeah, I have a feeling you're going to love this song. It's very, like, I mean, it's not, like, no human contact, but it's, like.
6: Okay, I listened to Limp Bizkit, like, maybe five Limp Bizkit songs.
0: Yeah, yeah. But it's, like, it's just got that sort of, like, vibe to it. That sort of, like, punk vibe. It has some use
6: of... Limp Bizkit's new metal, but yeah.
0: I know. But, like...
6: If you're saying punk, is it, like, Rage Against the Machine?
0: Well, more like just, like, the sort of, like... Less the genre of punk and more like the sort of like messaging and the vocal cadence, you know what I mean?
6: Is the bass good? I like strong bass.
0: Oh, I can't remember about the bass in this
6: My
0: song.
6: Favorite music is strong.
0: I love
6: bass
0: a strong
6: music.
0: Bass.
6: I literally that's listen why to there's a metal or like a heavy core band I listen to that's only two bass players. They're called Plastic Skin.
0: Oh, you told me about this.
6: I love them. And they're screamo.
0: See,
6: it's like a win for
0: this
6: me.
0: This is why when I played that song Pull Away so many times by Dust and they had that awesome bass solo.
6: Bass is literally just, it's like my favorite part of a traditional band.
0: This is why I can't listen to Metallica because their bass is so quiet. You can't even hear it. And
6: yeah.
0: It's so sad.
6: And even Jack Black was like, you gotta recognize the bass. And I'm like, yeah, Jack Black, you're right.
0: Yeah, man. But No, the notes I wrote was, I think the vocalist has a sort of like punk cadence to him. Great use of uncommon time signatures, and the repeating keyboard riffs reminded me of some prog music. I can't say what artist specifically, but it's probably Yes.
6: Muse. No, seriously.
0: No, you're right. I don't listen to enough Muse music to make that claim.
6: You literally went to their concert.
0: I know I did, but I don't listen to enough of their music.
6: We need to get you to listen to more Muse.
0: I will at some point. I promise. I only have listened to their
6: most... I'm gonna force you to listen to Radiohead, Muse.
0: I've only listened to their most
6: Plastic
0: recent album.
6: Skin. I'm gonna make you...
0: We're
6: their most recent album was the worst
0: it's
6: one.
0: Meh.
6: It's bad.
0: All right, but we gotta
6: okay,
0: get to this.
6: Yep, sorry.
0: This band... I want to listen to more of their music. It seems interesting to me, and just why not? So, from Legs on Wheels off their album Gobble, I give you Oysters on the Half Shell. I think you'll enjoy this, Quinn. Please do enjoy.

0: Good evening and welcome back. That was Oysters on the Half Shell by Legs on Wheels, another small band getting their start that I hope you guys enjoyed. What did you think of that, Quinn?
1: I honestly really liked it. The drummer is very impressive. Like, that takes a high level of skill to play the drums like that. And also, like, the way they put the piano into it is, like, so natural. Some people make the piano, like, sound out of place, but it sounded really integrated into the song.
0: Yeah.
2: And I like it.
0: Yeah, there you go.
2: Yeah. I like it.
0: Yeah, there we go. Up next, I'll be playing the music of another small artist. This is by far the smallest artist we have. This is by far the smallest artist that I will be playing on
2: niche. This
0: episode. It's very niche.
2: Very niche.
0: Yeah. This is so niche that it's actually my friend. My friend.
2: Really?
0: I'm so for real. This is my friend who makes music. I will not name them because of... I won't say why. I just won't name them because I will refer to her by her band, which is Acostas. Acostas is a project that my friend makes, and I actually helped write the lyrics to this next song.
2: What?
0: I'm so serious.
2: Well, how'd you hide this from me?
0: I'm not gonna. I mentioned this in a group chat.
1: I don't believe you.
0: I'm so for real. I'll tell you. I'll show you. But this, you can find it on YouTube. It's called War Factory off of...
1: That's a cool name.
0: I know, right? It's called War Factory... Or wait, no, that's the name of the album.
1: Oh,
0: the name of the song.
1: Cool.
0: The name of the song is The Final Covenant.
1: Still cool.
0: Still cool. You can find it on the YouTube channel Corner Shop Record... Corner Shop Recordings, Inc. But if you just look up Acostas, A-C-C-O-S-T-U-S, and scroll down far enough, you will find it. It's also a very cool cover. It's a sort of like black and white castle in the night on a mountain. And I think it's great. I'm not going to play the whole thing because it's a 23-minute song.
1: Whoa!
0: But I will play the first 5 or so minutes, which is the part where I helped write the lyrics.
1: I actually am curious how you record something that long.
0: I know.
1: They were playing for 23 minutes straight. That's crazy.
0: Well, it's a lot of like... individual playing and then putting it all together and like, you know, like it's not one full performance, but you know what? It's still pretty good. I don't know about the rest of the song. I just know the part that I wrote is about a man wandering in the forest and he comes upon a coven of witches who then start chasing him.
1: It's kind of like the Blair Witch Project.
0: A little bit. Cool. Yeah, a little bit. But tell me what you think. It's a very unique kind of style of music, I think, and I have slowly been listening to more and more of my friend's music because she loves to share all the music that I make or that they make with me, all the demos, all the like, I'm working on this, so I added this thing. But this one I actually wrote lyrics for last semester. So enjoy this thing that makes me a lyricist. hopefully an ad doesn't play. Ad is playing for Ozempic.
1: Why is it always the Ozempic ads?
0: I don't know. Liberty, liberty.
2: Liberty,
0: liberty.
2: Liberty.
0: Liberty. We're getting Aldi. Okay.
1: Aldi's good.
0: Please enjoy these first 5 or 6 minutes. I'll figure out where to fade out. I promise. Please enjoy the first 5 or 6 minutes of The Final Covenant by Acostas, which you can find. Yes. The Final Covenant by Acostas, which you can find on YouTube. The Final Covenant by Acostas. Enjoy.

0: That song you just heard was The Final Covenant by Acostas, which went under the alias of War Factory when the song came out. 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And if you want to do that, do it now. We have 10 minutes. But no, it's fine. You don't have to. I have another song to play for this coming up, because I'm going to have to skip a couple songs because there's a lot more talking because you're here. But that's okay, a good thing. That's a good thing. That's a good thing. It's a good thing. It's a good thing. It's a good thing.
1: It's a good thing. Don't kill me. Don't kill me. Don't kill
0: what
1: me.
0: Did you think of that song?
1: I actually really liked. I like the. You just told me
0: the reverse guitar. Yeah.
1: I didn't know that was a thing, and it sounded like. Strange, and
0: it's
1: I
0: freaky.
1: Like
0: it. It's weird.
1: It's freaky. It's also, it matches the, I will say it matches the album cover.
0: Oh, yeah.
1: Pretty well. I mean, I do a lot of visualization of music because I'm a photographer, but still.
0: Oh, yeah.
1: Yeah.
0: All right. Well, I'm not going to play these songs, but I still recommend you listen to them. There's two popular bands that continue to release music today. One of them is Kansas. Now, Kansas.
1: Dust in the Wind.
0: Yes, Dust in the Wind, I Close, but also Carry On Wayward Son.
2: Carry on my wayward son.
0: two very good songs. They're two most popular. I'm almost certain about it. But they continue to release music. I'd planned to play the song The Absence of Presence, which is about 8.5 minutes off of their newest album of the same name. Excuse me. I thought it was pretty good. There was, I didn't have any notes for it, but I just thought it was good. And the other song that I was going to play was called The Traveler, parentheses, Into the Light by the band Asia. Now, you might not recognize that name, but you might recognize for their song Heat of the Moment.
2: Mm. It was the heat of the moment. Telling you what my heart meant.
1: Don't quit your day job.
0: I know. it's this. No,
1: you're gonna sing it. Actually,
0: I know,
1: the entire
0: right?
1: show is just gonna be you singing.
0: It's gonna be me singing, and to see if I can pull one of those things where someone recreates a song with their own voice so well that they get YouTube copyright strike. but Asia, I haven't listened to too much of their music. Only their first album, which has that song on it, Heat of the Moment. But they are releasing a new album called Indigo. In order to promote it, they released the opening and closing track of the album, and it definitely has some proggy stuff in that song, The Traveler, Into the Light. It has some Uncommon Time signatures, but really it reminds me of like arena rock and power metal that like really like sort
1: power
0: of
1: power metal.
0: Do you know about power metal?
1: What is power metal?
0: Power metal is, I'm going to look it up just to make sure that I'm describing correctly, but I think of bands like Majestica, where it's the sort of like grandiose, here we go. You know what? Let me just Wikipedia it. Is a subgenre of heavy metal music combining, yes, characteristics of traditional heavy metal with speed metal, often with a symphonic context, generally characterized by a faster, lighter, and more uplifting sound in contrast with the heaviness and dissonance prevalent in, for example, extreme metal.
1: Hmm.
0: I like some, it's sort of seen as the, like, I think. From my knowledge, a lot of people in the metal world of music kind of S-word on
1: kind of S-word.
0: They kind of S-word on power metal, but I love it. I discovered the band Majestica because they did a cover of the theme to Spaceballs, which I thought was awesome. We're the Spaceballs. Here we go. Another British band, Iron Maiden, brought epic and melodic sensibility to metal. There's Scorpions. Early German power metal scene started with bands like Scorpions and Accept. The Wikipedia page also mentions like Deep Purple and Sirith Ungol. A lot of stuff. But that's Traveler, parentheses, Into the Light by Asia that I think people should listen to. But we'll end it off here. I think we're going to end perfectly on time. So thank you very much for joining us. This was Modern Prague. I'm your DJ James the Brains, and I was joined by Quinn Breeze of Quan Zipper. you called it. You titled it this. This is your fault.
1: I have to come up with a better name. Okay, but it's really hard because my music is so specific to me.
0: We'll see.
1: Like, I have a very, like, my range is...
0: Yeah, you gotta have it. It's gotta be something with your name, because it's not like you're playing a certain genre or something. It's all you.
1: I can't...
0: It's your choice.
1: With zipper music?
0: Zipper... zipper tunes? No, we'll see, we'll see.
1: We'll see. We'll figure it out.
0: I'll come up with something.
1: Yeah.
0: Audio Quinn. No, it's... No, it's like...
1: No.
0: No. No. No.
1: No. No. No.
0: No. No diabetes.
1: Roll back to kitchen. Okay, you need to stop. You need all to
0: right, go. All right. This last song we'll play. Excuse me. This last song we'll play is by Brass Camel. They're an upcoming, another small but growing progressive rock band. Not to be confused with Camel, which was a different rock band popular in the 70s. They released a self-titled album this year, and it will be our last example of modern prog of the night. I included their song Why Bother. I just listened to a few of their songs, and from what I remember, I liked this one the most, very simply. So, including Brass Camel, please listen to all the small bands I mentioned today. Brass Camel, Legs on Wheels, Daytura Lodge, Sulphurous Sea, Acostus, and all the more popular ones, Anjine de Poitrine, Rick Wakeman, Styx, Jethro Tull, Primus, Kansas, Asia. It's all fantastic music. So, to end off the night, please enjoy this underground gem of progressive rock, this modern prog gem, Why Bother by Brass Camel. Enjoy, and thank you for joining us.